0: is the TJ show. I just know this is never a good thing when this happens. When I start getting incessant calls from my wife during the show.
1: Is that nerve-wracking? It would be for me.
0: It is. It is. Because I'm like, oh, I hope everything's okay.
1: Yeah.
0: And I couldn't answer it because we were on the radio a few moments ago. And so I go and run in the other room and I get a text message from her. It says, non-emergency, emergency.
1: Ma'am.
0: And I'm like, oh, great. What's going on here?
2: So is it an emergency?
1: So what's up?
0: Okay, so we're going to break in here. And I want you to hear what's happening at my house today, unexpectedly. This is the message I just got from my wife.
3: Hi, Annie. We have a slight emergency situation. Everyone's fine.
0: Yeah, for my dog, it's always an emergency.
3: For the really crazy storm last night, half a tree went into my parents' pool.
0: Oh, yeah. So where we are, we got quite a wind and rainstorm.
1: Yeah,
0: got
1: it was wild.
0: Some
1: it was
0: of those crazy. Alerts on the phone mm-hmm. and everything.
3: My brother was having like a dad date. And it was supposed to be at the pool, so it can't be at the pool now because there's literally an entire tree in the pool.
0: Yeah, so this is a thing that's going on. So my brother-in-law, Josh, who we've talked to, right?
1: Yes.
0: He happened to be where one of my daughter's friend's dads was there, right? And they mm-hmm. had this quick interaction. And he just mentioned in passing, oh, I really like that guy. And between his wife, my wife, and then the wife of the – they're all like, oh, well, we should get them together.
1: They should hang out and be friends.
0: What? Like, and this is how bad it is with guys finding friends. So many guys have isolated themselves completely that when there's any interest in another man, all women in the circle are like, oh, you guys should hang out. So yeah. They're supposed to have, which is essentially a play date at the pool. But the pool is unusable from the tree, whatever it is, now that I'm finding out fell in it.
3: We are doing an emergency get together at our house today.
0: So they've switched the play date to my house.
2: Now you're involved.
0: Because this so bad. Like, they can't wait till next week. They can't wait till a couple. It's got to be right now.
3: Okay, so I just wanted to warn you. I'm cleaning right now. If you wanted to grab any, like, snacks, that would be good.
0: Now I have to grab snacks.
1: Even though it was their idea to move it to your house. Right. Tell her she better get Instacart. Yeah, right? Uber Eats, something.
0: I didn't sign up to get snacks for their plate. Should I get a little applesauce pouch, too, for them?
4: Juice box.
3: Or any drinks would be helpful. But I wanted to make the move to make sure it can still happen. Josh has really looked forward to this for a long time.
0: Yeah, of course. You know, when a kid wants to go on a play date.
3: Anyway, he's a little bit nervous because now he won't have the safety buffer of the pool. You know, something built-in automatic to do. But I think he'll be okay.
1: That is sweet for the wives to do that.
2: No, it's cute.
1: And also, like, inconvenient.
0: It is wild. So Josh, who is a grown man, he's older than me.
1: Mm-hmm.
0: I'm going to call him in a few moments and find out if he needs me to be at his play date to chaperone.
1: Stop.
0: We're going to get him on the radio. It's coming up on the TJ Show.

0: is the TJ Show, and it is, as my wife said, a non-emergency emergency. We just played the message I got a few moments ago. Apparently, my brother-in-law, Josh, had a positive interaction with another man. And you know that men have such a hard time making friends. The collective wives came together and essentially set up a play date for you, Josh.
1: Well, TJ, if I could tell you the whole story.
0: What more is it to the story?
2: What's missing?
1: Oh my gosh, there's way more. So we're at your wife's musical, right? Jessica did a musical, like a week-long theater camp. And I saw this man kind of look at me, and we made eye contact. I'm like, I don't think I know him. So I was going to the VIP area. That's what I call it, because...
0: at a kid's theater show, right? Yes, okay.
1: Yes, at the kid's theater show. I was on the list, and I met this guy, and we started chatting.
0: You hit it off.
1: We hit it off.
2: It was great. Yeah.
1: We're not friends yet.
2: Oh, we're not friends yet.
1: Right. Okay, but there are levels to this.
2: I'm sorry. I was rushing it.
0: Yeah. But all the wives are really responsible for setting up this play
1: date that you were supposed to have today.
0: And it was supposed to be at a pool.
1: And
0: so, unfortunately, a tree like broke off into the pool. Now the pool doesn't have access. But all the wives want this to happen so badly because there's hope that there might actually be a real man friendship to develop here, because these are so rare.
2: Manship?
1: It really is very rare, and no one talks about how hard it is to make friends in your mid-50s.
0: Right. Mm-hmm. So they had an emergency. They've now switched the play date to my house.
1: Yes.
0: And so I just got an emergency message from my wife, Jess, saying, can you please pick up snacks? And so I was just calling to find out, do you need me to be there to help chaperone this play date?
3: TJ's happy to work late today, is pretty much what he's trying to say.
1: So it's more of a group date. Where, like, you know when you're a little, like maybe you're 14 and you go to a girl with a movie, but mom makes you go with a big group?
0: Right.
1: That's what it is. So my parents are coming, obviously. It's going to be, but I think I'm feeling like at a certain point they're going to kind of all back away and they're going to leave me alone at one point to really get our vibe on.
4: That is just like a 14-year-old group date.
2: Yes, get our
4: vibe
2: on.
4: You all come together and then you leave the couple alone so they can do, whatever they want.
1: Well, my sister's going to be there, my wife. TJ and my parents are there to make sure that nothing.
0: No fights.
1: We're not even social media friends.
0: Okay. Nothing. Josh, I'm going to be there to help support this potential friendship, because I do believe man friendships are very important.
2: Yes.
0: They've been life-changing for me. But these are the extremes that women are going to across the nation just to make men friends.
1: But TJ, you got to mention that it was like, this is stressful because it was at a pool, right?
0: Right.
1: Pools are great. There's always something to do. You jump in the water, right? We're now not at the pool. We're at Jess's house, and they don't even have a TV set up.
0: Yeah, we don't like TVs. See you today at the house, okay?
1: All right, buddy.
0: This is the TJ Show.

0: This is the TJ Show and our news. It sounds a little bit different around here. Kenny reads through every story he can find, and then he brings us the most interesting ones. Kenny, what's happening on the planet today?
1: There's a video that's getting a lot of attention, and as someone who's getting married in a couple of months, it definitely caught mine. So there's this couple, they're in Norwich, the UK, and they're getting married alongside a river, and they're taking photos with their photographer at the water's edge. They're on the dock, and the photographer says to the couple, "I think it would be cute if you guys took a picture in that canoe that's docked over there."
0: Uh-oh.
1: And the couple made a grave mistake. They tried to get on the canoe at the same time, and as soon as they stepped on the canoe, it tipped over, and they were soaking wet.
2: Man.
1: Full bridal gown, full tuxedo, in the water.
0: On the wedding day.
1: On the wedding day.
0: So the question is this guy a real deal photographer or not? Does he take photos while they're actually in the water?
2: You would hope so.
1: You know something from the video, you could see the camera flashing.
0: Yeah, you keep shooting.
2: Yeah.
0: You keep going.
1: Shooting. The poor groom had his phone in his pocket.
0: Yeah.
1: It did appear they had a sense of humor about it. They started laughing and they even gave a little kiss in the water.
2: That's perfect.
1: I think that'll be something to remember.
0: So maybe it's an even better photo. Maybe this photographer is such a genius. He knew what was going to happen.
1: Yeah.
0: And he's like, we're going to get this shot.
2: Nah, I'm not giving him that much credit.
0: Well, you know what? I hope he plays it off that way.
2: Yeah.
1: It's a truly one-of-a-kind photo.
0: And then I guess what? You get sweatpants and you go, all right, whatever. Who cares? We'll be more comfortable the rest
2: out.
0: Of the wedding.
2: Hope it's really sunny so you can dry out.
0: Yeah. Put it under the ceiling fan of the venue.
2: Yeah.
0: Kenny, what else do you have?
1: Well, speaking of videos and photos that are getting a lot of attention, have you guys seen the photo of an actual coyote with an actual roadrunner in its mouth?
2: It's beautiful. Absolutely beautiful.
0: No.
1: It is incredible. It was taken by Alexander De Barros. He's a birder, loves birds, has been studying birds since he was 10 years old. He was hired by the LA Department of Water and Power to take photos in this particular area where he just so happened to catch a real coyote with a roadrunner in its mouth.
2: You know, finally.
0: I'm telling you, I don't know what it is, but this is happening right around the time Coyote versus Acme comes out, which, by the way, we love the movie. You saw it, I saw it. J-Bo's going to see it. What does it mean? I don't know what it means, but it must mean something.
1: Well, the photo was taken the exact weekend that Coyote and Acme hit theaters.
0: Okay, add another one to the list.
1: Also, they did research. There has never been a recorded photograph of a coyote eating a roadrunner. So this is a groundbreaking photo.
0: The same time the movie comes out.
1: The same time
0: I'm telling
2: the
0: movie
2: you, the coyote
0: out.
2: Knew.
0: I don't know what it means, but it means something.
1: Yeah. Not only

0: This is the TJ Show. You know, I was just walking through our lobby where we work in our building.
1: Right.
0: And one of the really cool things about where we work, they seem to care a lot about art. Like you'll see art displayed on the wall and it's a lot of local artists. And sometimes I look at this work and it moves me so much where I'm like, oh my goodness, it's beautiful. I wish I could have that. And a lot of times art is very expensive. But then sometimes you look at art and you see the price that they're charging for it. And you go, who's buying that? Like, what do you... And I don't mean this disrespectfully, but they've got this exhibit up. And no joke, I'm stunned. And I think I'm going to become an artist. I got to show you guys. Look at your text messages. I just sent you this picture. So this painting is all blue. It looks like a sky.
1: Yeah.
0: And someone took a sponge maybe and put like some clouds in the air.
1: Mm-hmm.
0: Is there white. Yeah. Is there anything more to it that seems like, am I leaving something out?
1: No, that's what I see.
0: And so I go, oh, well, you know, it's bright. It's nice. Let me look at the price. $8,000. $8,000.
1: That's a lot.
0: $8,000.
2: For something your child could do.
1: For some blue skies.
2: Yeah.
0: Well, I mean, yeah, is it pretty? Sure. Would I purchase it? If it was $150, totally.
2: Right.
0: I'd actually buy it. And I'll find a place for it. I'll support this nice local artist. Maybe one day they'll add a cow in there or they'll throw in a fence or something. A
1: couple shapes or something.
0: Yeah, maybe even grass would be like the next
2: grass.
0: Level.
2: I
0: look at the price and next to it is a little red dot. And I go, I don't think that means this one's like sold out. I mean, it is one of one. So I just texted the very nice woman who runs our building. You know, I love her.
1: Yeah,
0: Genesis.
1: She's great.
0: And I said, hey, just out of curiosity, that blue sky painting, did that sell for the price that's on there? Am I reading that right? She just responded. She said, yes, that sold for $8,000.
2: Okay.
0: And I go,
2: I mean,
0: guys,
2: art is subjective.
0: What in the world is going on
1: good
0: here?
1: For that artist.
0: Like, yeah. I don't know. Is this like stepping over a boundary? Can I ask her, like, can we do an exhibit and just see what happens? Like, can we? Would you do an art piece and like just see what happens?
1: I mean, I'll try, but it's not going to sell for anything. I know that much.
0: Yeah, but how do you know?
1: Because art was my least favorite subject in elementary school.
0: Can you draw a weirdly shaped square?
1: Yeah, sure.
0: Start there.
1: All
0: okay,
1: right.
0: And then maybe put a tree on the top, and let's go for $1,000.
1: All right, sure.
0: Kenny?
3: Well, I went to a paint and sip, got drunk, and did some painting, and I have this painting on my wall, and I'm super proud of it. I think it could sell for a good price.
0: Okay, so you're in.
3: I already
0: Heather?
3: Have one.
2: Yeah, I can be an artist.
0: Could you
2: I have no doubt in my mind that I could be an artist. Not, like, zero doubt.
0: Okay,
1: so
0: cool.
1: So proud of you.
0: All right,
1: thank
0: so this
1: you.
0: Is a work in progress. If we get rich over this, now can we all just make a promise that we'll stay here on the radio? Still, you know, we'll do both at once, right?
2: I mean,
0: if we become like well known, right, Kenny?
2: Sure,
0: you're in,
2: sure.
0: Yeah,
2: sure.
0: So it's not going to harm the show in any way. It'd be cool if we can just throw paint.
1: I'm not going to get rich off my art. I know
0: I
1: that
0: think
1: much.
0: You might though.
3: Yeah. Where else am I going to go to get abused? So yeah, I have to come here.
2: I mean, most Americans have two jobs anyway, so you might as well.
0: Right.
2: Two.
0: All right. So this is just an idea I'm floating out there. There seems to be a want for blue sky art. This is the TJ Show.
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0: This is the TJ Show. Okay, I might have made a boo-boo here. I do feel a little bit differently after finding out this information. So a few moments ago, I was sharing, and this is a really cool thing. The building that we work in, they support local artists. And I like a lot of what they post. And there was one painting that I saw, and it looked pretty much like a blue sky. It was nice light blue paint.
1: Yeah, some white clouds.
0: It was pretty. But I thought, you know, if it's just putting blue paint on a canvas, I was surprised that I saw it sold for $8,000. And all I was saying is like, hey, nothing against the artist. If we can do that, that's why I'm bringing it up. Like, maybe all of us can
2: like
0: be...
2: You're backpedaling.
1: Nervous.
2: Yeah. You're backpedaling.
3: It was well, simple.
1: Put your foot in your mouth.
0: I'm a big fan. Okay, so we did a little research. And then, you know, if you're hosting a radio show, maybe you want to do the research before you
1: open your
0: big mouth. I wasn't insulting the artist. I'm a big fan of his dad. Okay, I love him. And now I didn't realize. So the artist's name is John Carter Cash.
3: Yeah, sounds I noticed the signature in the bottom left, and I was like, that name sounds familiar to me.
0: And so, you know, so that's Johnny Cash's son.
3: Johnny and June's only son.
0: Yes, and I didn't even connect the dots. I'm like, well, no, I saw Cash. I'm like, oh, that's a fancy
1: name. Yeah, we all
0: name.
1: Sat here and like Googled it, and I'm like, wait a minute.
0: Yeah,
1: hold
0: so
1: on a second.
0: I'm like, now I'm, it's a fine piece of work. It is, actually, and it. I'm very happy.
2: I actually would pay 10.
1: You said what you said.
0: No, I'm glad. Listen, all I was saying is, could he have added a cow to the page?
1: And it's some like, grass.
0: And some grass.
1: And that's a fence.
0: I did mention, and a fence, sure. But for $8,000, like, just personally, I want a cow and some grass and a fence. But it is a nice color. I did say that. It is pretty. And I said
1: say it was bright.
0: No, I said I would purchase it if it was $150. But also, maybe I don't know art. And also, what I'm saying is, his painting actually inspired me. Like, I'm inspired.
2: All of a sudden, it's inspirational.
0: Yeah, it is inspirational.
1: Yeah, now he's
0: because
1: inspired.
2: Now you know that's John Carter Cash's.
0: Well, yeah, because I wasn't planning on having this extra job in my life where I'd become an artist and I'd put paint on a canvas, and it's a beautiful thing. My uncle also is an incredible artist, and he teaches art at a very highly acclaimed school.
3: Keep on walking that line, TJ.
0: Yeah, I
4: walked the line.
0: Yeah, ring of fire,
1: you're in
0: right?
1: Some fire right now.
0: Ring of fire. But let me also take a little longer to look at the other pictures.
3: And he's got other art there, too.
0: He's got other art there. Maybe I only saw the one. And congratulations to John Carter Cash for selling his painting for $8,000. I mean, that's... awesome. I'm so honored that I get to stand next to it.
2: Now that we know the artist is a famous person,
0: yes.
2: We like the art more. I'm sorry.
0: I wasn't it's trying horrible. To be disrespectful. What I was trying to say was thank you for inspiring me. And maybe we should get him on the phone. Can we find a way to reach him?
3: I mean, he makes music. He makes art.
0: All right.
3: He's all over the internet. We
1: should we tell him how you
3: him
1: really feel?
0: Well, I don't know. Is he cool? Like, will he be upset with me? Would
3: I don't know too much about him personally.
0: Okay,
3: I am a fan of his music, though.
0: Okay. Very good. So, love art. Maybe you should do it too. There's a lot of money in it. It's very exciting. This is the TJ Show. Congratulations to John.
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0: This is the TJ Show. We've got Kayla in Asheville, North Carolina. Hello, Kayla.
1: Hi.
0: Hey, tell me.
1: I know this is random.
0: Yeah, go ahead.
1: And I'm sorry, but so for a long time we had a different show, and then for a while I didn't listen to the radio, and I know that's sad, but I got back on, and you guys were on. And I just think that's awesome.
2: Nice.
1: And I love you guys. And it's like a blessing on the way to work.
0: Oh, wow.
3: Well, that's really kind of you.
2: I've never been called a blessing.
0: Well,
4: you
0: are, Heather.
4: Oh,
2: yeah,
0: you are to me.
3: It feels good.
2: You feel some kind of way, don't it?
0: Thank you for that. That is a huge deal to hear that from you. But tell me a little bit more about you. What is the most exciting part of your life right now, Kayla?
1: Oh, wow. Okay, well, tomorrow I'm taking my 18-year-old to get his license.
0: Oh.
3: Ooh, nice.
0: How is he behind the wheel?
3: Be honest.
1: He's great. He's just a nervous person, so he's waited until he was 18 to do it.
0: Mm. Yeah, I don't understand that. You know, Kayla, that's a new thing. I have some nieces who don't, like, jump at the opportunity to get their license. And I feel like this has been happening more and more over the years. I think back to when I was 16 years old, I could not wait. Mm-hmm. It was like, this is how I can drive far away from my house. Like, how do I do this? Where do I sign? I mean, it's an unbelievable, unthinkable thing. I know people who haven't gotten their license till their early 20s, and it's a choice they make. I'm like, what are they thinking?
1: I don't know, but I've happily driven him around. You know, I'm not going to argue. It is scary to send your child out to the world, but sure. He's a great driver. He's just going to drive the car around on the weekends. You know, it's not like he's going out every day being crazy. Hmm. He's just a kid that wants a little freedom.
0: I wonder if it's the parents, or if they feel like you do. They're like, well, you know, if he's not ready yet, you know, you're not going to push him.
1: Sure.
0: And so the parents don't encourage their kids to get their license. And then they're like, okay, well, mom will just drive me everywhere. But I just didn't think that was cool.
3: No, I have a friend whose daughter took a very long time to get her license. And my friend was like, please get your license.
2: Yeah, my mom did the same thing. She was like, I want you to be able to take yourself places.
3: Yes, I don't know. Her daughter just wasn't ready. She has it now.
1: And take me places.
2: Yeah, right? Exactly. Drive you around for a change.
5: Yeah, passenger princess.
3: That's right.
0: Kayla, one more question. Have you seen Coyote versus Acme yet?
1: I haven't, but I have to tell you something really funny, really fast. I saw Dent in this truck today, and it had the outline of Wiley in it, and I thought that was hilarious.
3: Oh, yeah. That's fun. That's great.
0: That. Yeah, are you planning to see it? Because I think everyone needs to see this movie. It was that good.
1: Okay, it's on the list with Sheep Detective.
0: All right. Yes. Okay, so I've talked very passionately about Sheep Detectives. I will say, and this is hard for me to say, but I actually think this was a little bit better. They're both great movies, but this was that good.
1: Okay.
0: I loved it. So, Kayla, take that with you and enjoy. Have fun.
1: Yes.
3: Since your son is going to get his license, maybe that's somewhere he can take you.
0: Yeah,
3: you know
0: there
3: what
0: you
3: mean?
0: Go.
1: Oh, yeah. We'll add it to the list, too.
0: Designated driver.
3: Yeah, that's right.
0: Yeah. Roadrunner. All right. Have a great one. We'll see you later, Kayla.
1: Of course. Thank you guys for being awesome every day in my radio.
0: Oh, please.
3: Appreciate that.
0: Listen,
3: thank you.
0: You guys want to keep doing it?
4: Yeah.
0: All right. Let's keep doing it.
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0: This is the TJ Show, our news. It sounds different around here. Kenny reads through every story he can find, and then he brings us the most interesting ones. Kenny, what's happening on the planet today?
1: There appears to be a trend among restaurants and businesses that are replacing their traditional food photography on their menus or flyers with hyper-realistic AI-generated photos. And people don't seem to like this at all.
0: How is that allowed? Because isn't that technically false advertising if it's not the food that you're actually serving?
2: That's what I would think.
1: Yeah, I think you bring up a good point. I don't know. But the article from the USA Today brings up one example. A guy from Chicago goes to his favorite deli, notices that they've replaced their menu board with all of these hyper-realistic AI photos of these different sandwiches. He says he lost his appetite. And he took
0: that.
1: The photo and brought it to work. His coworkers looked at it, and they were disgusted, too.
2: Huh.
1: It turns out there is a psychological and biological reason for this. Experts explain that these images trigger a conflict in the brain between approach and avoidance. Because the food looks biologically unnatural, it activates an evolutionary danger response designed to protect you from disease, decay, or contamination.
0: How about that?
2: Now they lost that guy's business. It's like the company tried to use AI photos to not pay a photographer to photograph their food. Now you're losing customers, so you're still losing money.
0: Yeah, right. People don't want your food
3: probably
0: anymore.
3: Probably more money.
2: Yeah.
3: Yeah.
0: Yes, Heather.
3: I noticed this. There's a place around our building that has AI-generated photos, and I was looking at the photos, and I'm like, that doesn't look like real food at all. You can, like, tell that it, like, the meat that's supposed to be on the sandwich, it's, like, layered and, like, have these weird holes in it. It does not look natural
1: at
3: all.
1: Yeah, it looks almost too good to be true. There's
0: it still
1: also
0: has, like, a piece of the pig on the corner.
3: It's just
0: a cartoon face.
3: Yeah, right? It's just that.
1: Well, there's something called tryptophobia. This is an aversion to repetitive patterns or holes. And these AI photos, what they do is they have patterns, unnatural textures, and repetitive details. So people that have tryptophobia, that they legitimately lose their appetite when they see these
3: photos.
1: Yeah,
3: that's what that photo looked like when I saw it.
0: I feel weirdly proud that we still have like this cool part of being human that we recognize out in the wild.
1: Yeah.
0: You know, it'd be like a deer who doesn't eat a poisonous berry.
1: It's an instinct.
0: Yeah. Look at that, Jay. But we got instincts still.
2: That we do.
0: What else you got, Kenny?
1: College football week one starts this evening and runs through Saturday. I would say welcome back, college football, but week zero was last week. They actually have a week zero where the season starts a little
0: more
1: bit.
0: More things that
3: Why
0: don't
3: they
0: make
3: just
0: sense.
3: Early. Call it week one.
1: I don't know. It's silly. But the Clemson head coach, Dabo Swinney, he is calling the state of college football governance embarrassing. There's a lot of weird things happening in college football. First of all, you have the transfer portal. These players are making money. They're just going from school to school to school looking for the highest paycheck. Mm-hmm. And what you have that's really weird this year, you have players who realize after they're drafted into the NFL that they can make more money in college. They're going back to college.
2: I thought that wasn't allowed once you get drafted.
1: Yeah, there's a whole legal situation. There's like court injunctions, and they're looking into this. But there are a couple players. Clemson's playing LSU on Saturday. There are a couple players on LSU that were in the NFL weeks ago and are now back in college today.
2: So do they go through like training camp and everything, then get cut and back in college?
1: Yeah, pretty much.
2: Get out of here.
0: Kenny, thanks for keeping us somewhat informed.
1: That's what's happening.
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0: TJ show. Our Heather here, she got a brand new car, right? We were all celebrating for her because her old car, if it got wet, I think it would break down. Was that the story?
1: It wouldn't accelerate, so you couldn't go over like 25 miles an hour.
2: Which is hard for you because you love to speed and break the speed limit.
1: And it's inconvenient when you're on a highway.
2: Oh, well, no, that's scary.
0: Yeah, when you see just a drizzle, you go, uh-oh, this is going to happen again. Yeah. And the next thing you know, Heather needs help. But we're very happy for you. We were celebrating. You got a brand new car, taken into this era. It's got all the fancy computer stuff in it.
1: Yeah, it's too much, actually.
0: Heather tells me, oh, by the way, when I connect my phone to the car, because everything is pretty much done through the phone now. Yep. We're driving around these computers. It would just turn everything off with your phone, and it would like reset every drive.
1: Right, just the Apple CarPlay, the computer, not the car itself. So yeah. The monitor would like freeze, and then it would take like 5-6 minutes to reboot. It was just a mild inconvenience, and it's annoying because it's a brand new car.
0: Yeah, exactly. So I was like, taking it to the shop. It's new. Like, yeah. You shouldn't have to deal with that. Never mind inconvenience. It should just work. And so you bring it in. Sure enough, they had to replace like a CPU.
1: Right. Yeah.
2: They've had like the brain of the computer.
1: Right. That's exactly what they told me. Yeah. It's the brain of the computer.
0: Isn't that? It's so annoying. Like everywhere we turn, there's a computer problem.
2: Yeah.
0: And but the good news about this, so I drove you home yesterday. I got to meet your dog, Sassy.
1: Yeah, isn't she the cutest?
0: Well, cutest and outrageously old. This dog is 15.
1: Wow. Yeah, going to be 15 in September. Wait, it is September. On the 23rd.
0: 23rd, okay.
2: Yeah, disrespect.
0: And this dog didn't care that I was there, but it was so calm. And I'm like, is everything okay? And you were like, yeah, she's almost 15.
1: Yeah, yeah.
0: I was like, okay, great. But like nice hair, no weird missing patches of fur or anything.
1: No, she looks great for a 15-year-old dog.
0: Looks like a hot dog, if you know what I'm saying.
1: No, I know what you're saying.
2: Hot dog, hot dog, hot diggity dog.
0: But to your car being so complicated. So yesterday, I get home. And my daughter, Willa, very nicely, because I've trained her, if you start tantruming because you want something, the answer is going to be no.
2: Did you say I trained her?
0: Yes.
2: Those are words you say for a dog.
0: Well, I had to show her.
2: You taught her.
0: I taught her, right. That's what I meant to say.
1: I play fetch with my nieces all the time.
0: Go get it. But what I'm saying is, okay, so I was begging them, all of my kids, I said, will you please quit Nintendo? I'm so over Nintendo because they've made it so complicated, just like the cars are now so complicated. You have to jump through, as a parent, so many hoops just to get your kid to be able to play a game. They wanted to play this new game called Fall Guy.
2: Okay.
0: I don't know what it is, never heard of it, but one friend says it, then a whole friend group has to get it.
2: Yeah, usually how it works.
0: You've got to confirm that you're the parent. You've got to click on a link. You've got to use an email address. The days of putting a cartridge in a system to play are long gone. My TJ, kids have no idea it was that easy.
2: You know, the same way you can go to antique shops and buy vintage things and go to thrift stores and buy vintage clothes, you can go to gaming stores and buy vintage game consoles.
0: I would love it. I would love it. They refuse it.
2: Go get a Nintendo 64 and that's it.
0: I wish it was that easy. I really do. But they're all connected with their friends.
3: Yeah, they have to get rid of their friends in order for that.
0: Right.
2: And so, or you have the friends over at your house hanging out. Do you want that, though?
0: I would love it, but it doesn't exist anymore. It's so calm. Everything's so complicated. But anyway, love the world. Happy to be here. You guys want to do this again tomorrow?
3: Yeah.
0: Okay, this is the TJ Show.

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The afterworld. A world of never-ending happiness. 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

0: Thank you, listener Jim. You are texting into the show. The number is 888-922-7234. I'd forgotten that this was kind of one of the phrases that we used for our dogs, or one of our dogs.
1: Mm-hmm.
0: We said, what is it that your dog knows? What words?
1: Yeah, a phrase besides sit and stay and the basic stuff.
0: Listener Jim, when I say get the bunnies, my two dogs run into the backyard full speed. There's no chance they'd ever catch them, but it's fun.
1: Aw, poor bunnies.
0: Same thing with our dog. All I say is go get the ratses.
1: Mm-hmm.
0: Plural. And he's like, off he goes barking before he even sees anything.
1: I've seen him do that. Yeah. I mean, he will take off from a complete sleep. You can come in the room and say it, and boom, he's gone.
0: Or the birdies, same thing. If he sees birds, he'll go crazy. Anyway, yeah, I'd forgotten that. All right, thanks, listener Jim, for that. Texting in at 888-922-7234. The good news is,
1: yeah,
0: I don't feel as much like death today.
1: That's so better.
0: Yeah. I don't have one foot in the grave, but I'm on the
1: just
0: better
1: a toe
0: side.
1: Now.
0: Just a toe. Exactly. So there's that. There's improvement. Thanks for getting in touch, everybody. Here is some news.
2: The Roundup with Ashley Page.
1: Well, General Mills announced the removal of artificial colors from its U.S. cereals, including Lucky Charms and Trix, shifting to natural dyes from fruits, vegetables, and spices. Currently, 90% of General Mills' U.S. products are free from dyes, but they're planning to transition the remaining products, the Betty Crocker mixes, the fruit roll-ups, stuff like that, by the end of the year. Saoirse Ronan says she is dead serious about playing a James Bond villain. As the race to play 007 ramps up, her husband, Jack Loudon, is among the rumored contenders. The Lady Bird actress says she thinks it would be really interesting to have a young female villain. She said it would be especially interesting for female viewers to see someone who can just take all that pent-up anger and direct it somewhere. And that's your news.
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0: Welcome in, everybody. Here it is, day 28 of August for 2026. It's day 240 of the year. There are 125 days left in it. We're going to tell you who has birthdays right at the very top. Ken Jenkins, the older doctor from Scrubs, is now 86 years old. Wow. Daniel Stern, Home Alone, is 69 years old. Jennifer Coolidge is 65.
1: I love her.
0: Shania Twain.
1: I think I've heard something about that girl.
0: Yeah, Shania Twain is 61 years old. Not her real name, by the way.
1: No, it's Eileen.
0: Yeah. Billy Boyd is 58 years old. Jack Black turns 57 today. Jason Priestley is same age, 57. Leanne Rimes, another country singer, 44. And Armie Hammer is 40. It happened on this date in history, in 1922, everybody. You know, when I put on my serious disc jockey voice, something in the world of radio happened. The first radio commercial aired on station WEAF in New York City. It was a 10-minute advertisement for the Queensboro Realty Company.
1: Wow. Well, you figure as soon as they realized, hey, we can make, our voice go someplace, they're like, how can we monetize this?
0: That's right. They paid $100 for their airtime.
1: That was a lot of money back then.
0: It sure was.
1: Well, it was 10 minutes.
0: Yeah. And I believe we still have some radio commercials on this station that we'll play every once in a while. In 1981, John Hinckley pleaded innocent to charges of attempting to kill President Reagan. He is now, by the way, free.
1: Yes, he is.
0: Yeah. In 2006, a guy in Argentina sued the garage owner for the overdue repair of his car. He said the auto shop had been fixing it for too long, and he was told two more weeks every time. The garage had had the car for 6 years.
1: I'm surprised. Wow.
0: At year one, don't you go, all right, I'll take the car back. Just
1: year one? How about month one?
0: Well, okay, same thing.
1: Come on.
0: It's like, all right, either you know the guy and you trust his work, or at some point you go, this is ridiculous.
1: Right. Even if you do know him and trust his work, it's like enough.
0: Special events for today. Crackers over the keyboard day.
1: That's every computer everywhere. Man.
0: Just take your keyboard now and just dump it upside down and see everything that comes out of it.
1: Well, they make those little, like, mini broom things, those little, cleaners.
0: Daffodil Day in Australia, Dream Day Quest and Jubilee. Forgive Your Foe Friday is today, Ashley.
1: How about that?
0: How about that? I think you got some forgiving to do. International Read...
1: Really?
0: Well... Really? International Read Comics in Public Day, Bowtie Day, Cherry Turnovers Day, Power Rangers Day, Thoughtful Day, Race Your Mouse Around the Icons Day.
1: You love to do that. You play that... What is it, the trombone one, the mouth trombone or whatever?
0: I should get that out
1: again. The pink trombone.
0: Yeah, pink trombone. Radio commercial day is today, everybody. Rainbow Bridge Remembrance Day for all the pets that have gone before.
1: Oh.
0: And Red, Red Wine Day is today. If you have a birthday and a special event, then tell us when it is and we can celebrate. The number is 888-922-7234.
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0: There's a TV show hosted by Guy Fieri that's pretty interesting. And again, I always get the name wrong, but it's along the lines of Dine-Ins, Drivers, and Dives.
1: Mm-hmm.
0: Or the order changes and I can never remember which way it is.
1: Yeah, anyway. I know the one you're talking about, right. Yeah.
0: And he visits all of these diners, drive-ins, and dives that serve great food.
1: Right.
0: That just have lines around the block for the one thing they do really well.
1: And it looks like a greasy spoon. You think, really? Are there tiles falling down on the ceiling? Like,
0: right.
1: What?
0: So, you know, the place itself may look atrocious, but, you know, they still have to stay open somehow through the health department. But the food they serve is amazing. So what is it that qualifies a dive necessarily? Well,
1: and that's the thing I love. Like, for me, I'm a dive bar girl. I love going to Greasy Spoon restaurants. And in fact, at college, I actually ended up with this big neon Stroh's beer sign that somehow it was at the 2030 Club, ended up at my house. And I had it until I graduated. In fact, you had the same sign.
0: I had the exact same sign in my fraternity room. That's astonishing.
1: Gosh.
0: We both have the same neon Stroh sign.
1: I know. But they said, what's something that makes a dive bar for you? And one of them was those neon signs from brands that don't exist anymore.
0: Yeah.
1: Somebody else said no mirror in the bathrooms. having to duck or bend down when navigating any part of the building because something's not right from the ceiling.
0: There's an air conditioning chase that runs too low.
1: Yeah.
0: Duck
1: exactly.
0: underneath it. Yeah.
1: Christmas lights up all year long.
0: Yeah.
1: Like, what is it? Like, what is the appeal for you? And when you walk in, you're like, okay, I know I'm going to like this place because they've got blank.
0: Thomas Wolfe said you can never go home again, meaning you can't repeat the great things you experienced once in your life. This was true because there was one of these in college. Oh, man. Calico Jack's, CJ's, the Oyster Bar. They served amazing wings and oysters. Never ate the oysters, but the wings were great. At the end of every night, they would use a fire hose to clean down the restaurant.
1: Oh, that's gross.
0: Because the whole place was nothing but concrete tables and chairs. It was just picnic tables that were concrete, and they just pressure washed the whole place.
1: They got to get all those germs from you frat boys out of there.
0: Oh, my gosh. Anyway, I'd say that's a good sign. If you can use a fire hose and clean it off, probably.
1: That's a great idea. Yeah. So how about for you guys? Let us know. What makes a dive bar a dive bar?
0: 888-922-7234.
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0: What is today's word of the day? Well, it comes to us from Latin of the 17th century, as a matter of fact. It's a verb.
1: That's not going to help me. You're already laughing.
0: So, well, look.

0: I use many websites. I use Word Daily, Word Genius, and Wordsmith to get these words. This one comes from Wordsmith, and they actually have the category, there's a word for that, meaning there are things you know, you say, you do, things in this world, but you didn't know there was a name for it. This is one of those.
1: Okay. Okay.
0: Today's word is obganiate. Obganiate.
2: Obganiate.
0: Or obganiate. Yeah. Obganiate.
2: Obganiate.
0: How do you think you spell obganiate?
1: Is it ub or ob? Obganiate.
0: I'm like a always bit more deferring to help you to try and spell it. So obganiate is what you get to. So how would you spell it? Okay.
1: Well,
0: I mean, you know.
1: O-B-G-A-I-N-I-A-T-E.
0: Oh, so close. Take out that extra I. Oh. You got it. It's O-B-G-A-N-I-A-T-E.
1: Oh.
0: Obganiate is the word. It means to annoy someone by repeatedly saying the same thing. I'm not touching you. I'm not touching you. I'm not touching you.
1: I was going to say, you and I both obganiate not only each other, but our siblings.
0: Yes, we do. Or to repeat oneself tediously. So there are any number of, look, I know people that have certain things they repeat. It's their own way of saying things. I'm just like, okay, I get that.
1: So it's not understand. Like a parent repeating instructions to a child. Like, it's just something that you kind of say, like a you know or like or something
0: like maybe,
1: that.
0: Yeah, maybe. Something like that. Okay. But just repeat something for emphasis. You maybe do it too many times. You're like, okay, I get the point. All right.
1: So when you start to beat the dead horse, you're obganiating.
0: Exactly.
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0: Thank you, Pat, for leaving a voicemail. He said this.
1: Yeah, good morning, Pat here. I just sent you an email with a lengthy tutorial on how to or not to use a floor jack. Please take time to read it. Have an excellent day.
0: Thank you.
1: Bye.
2: Yeah. What makes him think that either one of us are going to be using a floor jack anytime soon?
0: I said if I had a floor jack, I might use it to work on cars, but now it's become I have a floor jack and here's what I need to do. No, not yet.
2: Well, that's kind, though. Very kind of him to make sure that you're safe.
0: It is. He goes on to describe what you should never do with a floor jack and use dead jacks instead. Yeah, all of that I understand. Yeah. And everyone was just texting in, Marion, the other day, about the dangers. Yeah, I understand. There are dangers involved. So.
2: Which is probably why you don't own one.
0: That's why I don't own one. Anyway, look.
2: Maybe you could borrow his.
0: If I had a garage with a lift in it, then I'd be on to something, working on my own cars. But I don't. So anyway, all that to say, thank you, Pat, for leaving voicemail at 888-922-7234. Everybody can. About all the things we discuss. 888-9-AB-RADIO. Here's news.
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2: Well, Uber is introducing a new feature aimed at giving parents more visibility when their teens are on the road. They've rolled out a live video streaming for Uber Teens account, allowing a link for a parent or guardian to view their teen's ride in real time through the front-facing camera on the driver's phone. The feature is designed to give parents another way to check on their teens who might be using Uber to get to and from school or sports activities because the parents are working and can't get them there. That's pretty interesting.
0: Yeah.
2: So Apple TV is giving a glimpse of the new series 12-12-12. Featuring Anthony Mackie and Jamie Dornan, the series centers on a daring heist at a bank vault in Zurich, takes place across three timelines. 12 months of planning, the 12 hours of the heist, and 12 days following it. 12-12-12 will have a 2-episode premiere November 13th on Apple TV. And that's your news.
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Well, would you pay for quote unquote preferred parking at places like the grocery store or your church or the mall? Well, that discussion is next.

0: Well, time to break out the old Smith Corona here because I've got a letter to type. Dear Mall, once upon a time, you were the gathering place of an entire generation.
1: Oh, yeah.
0: You saw us through food courts and album stores, music stores, and the latest clothing.
1: Oh, yeah. We had to hang out and check
0: out theaters,
1: the friends from school.
0: Everything was great at the mall, and now you barely exist. We miss you. Signed, an entire generation. So,
1: yeah.
0: The mall ain't what it used to be. I'll just say that much.
1: True.
0: Now,
1: true. But when you go, sometimes it's just packed.
0: Well, I've never been to a packed mall in a long time.
1: Really? You're not going? Well, I wonder what kind of malls you're going to then.
0: I'm not going to a lot of malls because I'm not doing a lot of shopping. So
1: that's the problem,
0: there you Ashley.
1: Go. There you go.
0: You who complains, gee, I'm out of money all the time, shouldn't be going to the malls.
1: Well, so it's interesting though, not just at malls, but like at the grocery store or at church or whatever, going places that have a lot of people at them all the time, you know, sometimes you got to drive up and down the aisles of the parking lot to see if you can't find a place. Well, there is a company that's now deciding to charge for the premium parking spaces, just like the first maybe 120 right around the perimeter of the mall. It's $2.45 for the first hour, $2 for each subsequent hour. Is there a time or a place where you're like, okay, it's today we're parking up close?
0: No. My first inclination, obviously, is to say no thank you. I can't imagine a time where I am that precious that I need to just pay $2.45 to park close and not walk a few extra steps. I just don't see the necessity for that.
1: I guess it depends on how far. Like, what if it's you and the whole family and it's Easter service and you're like, I don't want to park all the way back there. I'd rather pay a couple extra bucks for preferred.
0: I can guarantee you our church and many churches would never think to do something like that. That's just preposterous.
1: Yeah.
0: Charge for parking in the lot. That's ridiculous.
1: Well,
0: some churches, they'll have a first-timers spot or a few spots where people who've never been to that church, that's reserved for them specifically.
1: Right.
0: And that's a great idea. But for the average church goer who goes all the time, no, we know to park where, in fact, we park sometime the farthest away possible. So
1: okay. Well, that good news is with that, you're the first one out of there.
0: Right.
1: You hightail it to your car and boom, you're right by it. I mean, I think that there's a time where, you know, like you're tired or you've got the kids with you and you're like, I just got to go in for 25 minutes, 30 minutes or whatever. You know, sometimes when you have little kids and you got to get them both out of the car and then walk them both through the parking lot. I don't know. I could definitely see that there are times where you think, my time is more valuable than $2.45. I'm parking up close. It's going to save me some time.
0: I don't think your time is
1: so
0: that precious. I got news for you. I really don't.
1: So I'm sure you don't. I'm sure you don't.
0: Yeah.
1: So what do you guys think? Would you pay for prime parking at the mall? And $2.45, is that too much for you? Or like, no, that's kind of perfect just to get that extra, you know, benefit of parking closer.
0: Well, let us know if you're going to pay for that. 888-922-7234.
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0: Game time on the show. You see, this comes with a little preface. You see, once upon a time, music was sold on records. And if you wanted just the single, they would sell that on a 45, which was a small record with a big hole in the middle. And they would chart those sales by the best-selling records of that year.
1: Right.
0: And so that's how it was done.
1: That's how you get the Billboard Hot 100, and all those were all based on, still are, based on sales.
0: Right. I couldn't even begin to tell you if it's still based on that, because it's all streamed and
1: it's
0: not even the same thing anymore. Anyway, these are the best sold songs of 1976.
1: Okay, so these were on 45s.
0: Yeah, 50 years ago. Yeah, the best-selling songs of 1976, 50 years ago.
1: Okay.
0: I already know your answer to this first one before you even play it. That's how well I know you, but here it goes. What is this?
1: I love you.
0: No.
1: That's not the name of it?
0: No, Do you know that artist, first of all?
1: Well, it's Wings.
0: Look at that.
1: But I don't know. Well, I remember when Paul, well, not remember when, but when Paul McCartney formed his own band with his wife, and they called it Wings, but I don't know the name.
0: I'm shocked because every time I play a Wings song, I'm like, well, it's either the Beatles or Wings, but I never know which.
1: Well, because now you've played it enough where I'm like, okay, that doesn't sound.
0: Finally.
1: So.
0: Been beaten
1: after
0: by.
1: After 11 years.
0: Yes, finally. Get the difference.
1: Okay. I don't know the name of it, though.
0: Okay.
1: It's not called I Love You. Silly Love Songs.
0: Silly Love Songs.
1: Okay, okay. Exactly. Well, you know, just because doesn't mean that's a name.
0: Okay.
1: Next.
0: All right. Next song from 1976.
1: Is that Leo Sayer?

0: Is that Casey and the Sunshine Band? No, it's not. Okay, just by your disdain.
1: You say you've been
0: Earth,
1: in radio
0: fire?
1: For...
0: you know, that doesn't mean I... Yeah, you know what? I have been in radio, but whatever.
1: You never... Okay.
0: Okay. This... Play the funky music, White Boy from the Gap Band.
1: No.
0: No. Uh-uh. George Clinton.
1: No, no.
0: I don't know.
1: All right, it's a one-hit wonder. Wild Cherry. Wild Cherry is the band. All right, finally. All right. Let's hopefully get a win.
0: I wasn't in radio in the 70s.
1: Let's get a win.
2: Hop on the bus, Gus. You don't need to discuss much.
0: Okay, 95 ways to leave your lover or something like that, and it's Paul Simon?
1: Yes! Not 95, but how many?
0: 100?
1: Half that.
0: 50! Okay.
1: 50 ways to leave your lover. Wow!
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Well, it's taken a couple of days to wrap my head around the fact that we've lost Dolly Parton, but we've got some great Dolly stories and some of her best one-liners next.

0: Well, we've lost a national treasure. I dare say a worldwide treasure.
1: Oh, 100% a worldwide treasure.
0: Yeah, with the passing of Dolly Parton just the other
1: day. Yes.
0: So much so that, and this is an, this should be an automatic. They have already signed a petition, created one to rename Nashville International Airport to Dolly Parton. Oh, yeah. That should be a given.
1: They created that petition a long time ago, but now it's actually getting a whole bunch of signatures.
0: Yeah, that should be a given that it takes place.
1: 100%.
0: But she's someone that crossed every boundary. There's nobody that didn't like her. She just was self-effacing and humble and just an amazing person.
1: And her quick wit. I mean, and that was the thing. You know, she's like, I get dressed up like this and this is my facade. This, she's like, I'm well aware of everything. Everything I'm doing is very intentional.
0: Yeah.
1: Especially in a time when it wasn't looked upon with the same kind of lens. You know, she could have, that could have been really hard. I mean, I remember hearing the story about when she wrote, I Will Always Love You.
0: Mm-hmm.
1: And originally Elvis was like, I'll do it, but I want half the publishing. And she was like, absolutely not. And women didn't usually have that kind of voice at that time.
0: Right.
1: And so I love that. And just, I watched the other day, my best friend sent me the top, remember when David Letterman would do his top 10 list and he would have different people come on?
0: Yeah.
1: She did a top 10 list with him that is just hilarious. Every time she was on Johnny Carson, and she's got it Dollywood.
0: Yeah.
1: She has a time capsule song that's to be released on her 100th birthday called My Place in History.
0: Wow.
1: And so it's closely guarded, but she said it's exactly everything she feels.
0: Mm.
1: So we'll hear that for those of us that are still around.
0: 20 years hence.
1: 2046.
0: Wow.
1: But she had some of the best one-liners.
0: Oh,
1: Like, you'd be surprised how much it costs to look this cheap.
0: Oh, yeah. That's
1: my
0: wife's favorite of hers. Yeah, my wife loves that. I think it's the version she heard is I spend a lot of money to look this trashy. So
1: Yeah. My favorite one is when she said, the way I see it, if you want the rainbow, you got to put up with the rain.
0: Yeah.
1: That is my all-time favorite Dolly saying. She goes, every single diet I ever fell off of was because of potatoes and gravy of some sort.
0: Mm. Yeah. Okay.
1: She said, I was the first woman to burn my bra. It took the fire department 4 days to put it out.
0: Funny.
1: And then she said, if you don't like the road you're walking, start paving another one.
0: Yeah,
1: because someone who came from the beginnings that she came from, she definitely paved her own way.
0: We'll miss you, Dolly.
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2: I'm Dan Warren. Our top story this morning, two workers trapped inside a hydroelectric tunnel in Nepal have been rescued alive as hundreds more remain missing. Charles de Ledesma has the details.
3: The two men, identified as a mechanical foreman and a mechanical supervisor, were found in the tunnel at the Trishuli 3A construction site on Friday morning after rescuers heard their voices. At the base camp, a Nepal military spokesman tells the AP the foreman's name is Sanjay Shah and his initial vital parameter is normal. They're being flown to Kathmandu for further checks and treatment. About 900 workers are missing from 12 hydropower projects in Nepal, with roughly 500 believed to be trapped in tunnels, according to authorities. Meanwhile, displaced families seek shelter and essential supplies as thousands of survivors face an uncertain future with their homes destroyed. I'm Charles de Ledesma.
2: Meanwhile, the Trump administration is appealing to the Supreme Court to lift a federal order blocking new mail ballot regulations. The emergency filing follows uncertainty over whether the government's operational system is even ready. Ben Thomas has more.
4: The Trump administration's asked the Supreme Court to reject an order by a federal judge in Boston that blocks it from implementing its new rule regulating mail ballots. The appeal came hours after the administration was unable to tell that judge whether the computer system that would govern the entire project was operational yet. The justices previously allowed the president's plan to move ahead, but they've not yet determined whether it's legal. Meanwhile, the Missouri Supreme Court has blocked new congressional districts backed by President Trump from being used in November. It's ordered a statewide vote be held on the new map. I'm Ben Thomas.
2: Elsewhere, U.S. diesel prices have hit an all-time record high, soaring to an average of $5.85 a gallon. Driven by escalating conflict involving Iran and global energy disruptions, the surge is heavily impacting commercial transport. Analysts warn the record fuel costs will quickly trickle down to drive up consumer prices nationwide. Meanwhile, here in North Carolina, food banks across the state are struggling as demand surges amid federal funding cuts. Michelle Anderson has the latest.
5: Charities report a sharp rise in families seeking assistance following reductions in federal emergency food assistance programs. With food prices remaining high, local networks warn that without immediate state support or community donations, thousands of families risk facing food insecurity this fall.
2: I'm Dan Warren, and this is Radio Network News.
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9: Midway Tire and Auto, keeping you safely on the road, rain or shine. Today will be sunny and hot with a high near 99 degrees with a heat index value as high as 108. Tonight we'll have a slight chance of showers and thunderstorms before 9 p.m., mostly clear with lows at around 73 degrees. Saturday we'll have showers likely and a possible thunderstorm after 2 p.m. with highs near 99 degrees and a heat index value as high as 106. And for Saturday night we'll have showers likely and a possible thunderstorm, mostly cloudy with lows at around 69 degrees. That's your forecast. I'm meteorologist Tricia Cook.

0: Thanks, Grant. You're always texting in. 888-922-7234. And yes, I remember this context as well. He says, you mentioned Bob Barker. The Price is Right brings back a lot of memories for me. That was always one of my favorites when I was playing hooky from school. Yeah. If you were sick home from school, that's the show you were watching.
1: 100%.
0: Yeah. And that's where we first came to know Bob Barker is watching it when we were sick. Also, he's been changing his own brake pads ever since he was 16. He's just changed them on the Blue Shadow the other day.
1: Wow. There's, what's the Blue Shadow?
0: His car.
1: I know, but like what kind of car is a Blue Shadow?
0: There's nothing to it. You could easily do it. Ashley, stick them in the mechanic shop, though.
1: Well, that's not very nice.
0: He's got a trade-off. Ashley, if you go to the woods with us, he'll change your brake pads for you. So
1: I still am busy that day. I think I'm just going to take my car to the shop.
0: I think we could learn a lot in the woods hanging out with Grant.
1: Yeah, unfortunately, I think we could.
0: All right.
1: That'd be a lesson for you two. You guys would probably run screaming from the woods going, I'm never going on vacation with her again.
0: It would be a vacation, I can tell you that much. Thanks, Grant. You're texting at 888-922-7234. Here is some news.
2: The Roundup with Ashley Page.
1: Well, General Mills announced the removal of artificial colors from all of its U.S. cereals, including Lucky Charms and Trix, shifting to natural dyes from fruits and vegetables and spices. Currently, 90% of their products are free from dyes, but now they're turning the transition to some of the remaining products, the Betty Crocker mixes, the fruit roll-ups, things like that by the end of the year. Well, the four upcoming biopics of each member of the Beatles, John Lennon, Paul McCartney, George Harrison, and Ringo Starr, will eventually move out of theaters and onto Netflix thanks to a deal between Sony and the streamer. The Fab Four films will see Harris Dickinson, Paul Mescal, Joseph Quinn, and Barry Keoghan playing John, Paul, George, and Ringo, respectively, in the Beatles' The Four Film Cinematic Event. Mm-hmm. Provides an unprecedented look at the biopic perspective from each Beatle.
0: Yeah.
1: It's set for cinematic release in April of 2028. And that's your news.
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0: There's something that began all the way back in 1984 that's continued since, and it's kind of gained even more traction, but it was something to kind of explore the intersection of technology, entertainment, and design. Mm-hmm. In fact, if you took those three words, TED, and come up with TED Talks.
1: Right.
0: That's when the first one took place, was 1984. They demonstrated the compact disc back then of the newest technology. But anyway, you get any number of speakers about any number of topics, and some of them are truly fascinating.
1: Yes,
0: to
1: absolutely.
0: Listen to these.
1: And I mean, you can go to the actual convention. It's the flagship is in San Diego, but they had it in Vancouver for several years as well.
0: Yeah.
1: So you can actually go see them in person.
0: Yeah.
1: And I've got a friend of mine who goes to San Diego almost, I'd say, every couple years at least, just because the talks are so amazing. Mm. And she's like, there's something about the energy about going to a speaker series and watching them tell the story themselves.
0: Yeah.
1: And I remember Oprah did a thing called Masterclass. And same thing, just mesmerized by watching Morgan Freeman. So when it comes to like a speaker series, are you one of those that likes to go see them? Or will, you can even subscribe to, there's like a TED channel or something. So you can see them if you can't get to the actual thing. And are there some speakers that you've seen and you think, that's incredible?
0: Yeah, I've seen a few of these. I can't remember specifically any one of them, but always about topics that are, you know, maybe esoteric enough to go, wow, I'm surprised they did a talk on that, but it's generally fascinating.
1: Yeah.
0: Of learning something a little bit more about that.
1: Well, there's a TED Talk like playlist that kind of gives you the 10 most watched ones of all time, so you can kind of decide if that's a topic you want some information on.
0: Interesting.
1: A girlfriend of mine's daughter had cancer that kept coming back, and she did a TED Talk on kind of her survival and kind of what, and it was amazing to watch this, what I knew as a little girl who's now an adult, talk about her cancer journey. But they are incredible. So if you guys have seen any kind of a speaker series or a TED Talk or something that made such a huge impact, let us know what you guys watched. We'd love to pass that information on.
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Well, lots of different characters in our favorite TV shows have some kind of a catchphrase. Makes the show even more popular. Guess along and see if you can name these TV catchphrases next.

0: Game time on the show. How well do you know your TV catchphrases? Some of these are, again, supercuts of the phrase being repeated more than once, since it's that popular on a show. Some just one-offs, but identify each of the shows and character if you can, but it's just you, Ashley, so let's see what you can do.
1: So lower your expectations.
0: Well, let's see if you know this one starting here.
2: Isn't that special?
1: Oh, isn't that special? Church lady?
0: Church lady, yes.
1: Dana Carvey.
0: Right.
1: SNL.
0: Okay, look at this. Off to a good start. Here's a supercut of this one. What is this?
3: I'm listening.
0: Okay.
1: It took me a second for that one, but it's Frasier Crane in Frasier.
0: That's correct, yes. All right. Moving on.
4: Jinkies.
1: Well, it's obviously from a cartoon. Yeah?
0: Okay, yes, it is. Do you know which one? Jinkies. Very popular phrase in this cartoon.
1: Really?
0: Oh, yeah. Jinkies. Mm-hmm.
1: Wow. Scooby-Doo?
0: Is no, a guess, and you're correct.
1: Is that true?
0: Yes.
1: I don't remember that in...
0: Jinkies, yeah. That's and you wouldn't know who said it then. You wouldn't know the character.
1: Well, it's one of the girls, obviously.
0: Yeah. Velma Dinkley. Velma saying jinkies.
1: Yeah. Okay.
0: Okay. Huh. Well, you're today years old. All right. Here's another supercut.
5: Sting. Der Stinglehofer. Making copies. The McStingster. Okay. Stingatola. Sting. Ding-a-ling-a-ding-ding-ding-dong.
0: I mean, it was such a silly character, but very funny.
1: Right. So when it started saying Sting, I thought that was the line. I'm like, I don't know anybody that said Sting. But because you kept playing, it was from SNL. Was that John Lovitz's character or Rob Schneider's
0: Rob Schneider. Yeah.
1: Okay. Rob Schneider. And it was the copy man or
0: the
1: something?
0: The copy guy.
1: Copy
0: guy. The guy who would always make nicknames for everybody walking by his cubicle. Yep. Yeah. All right. Here's another one. What is this from?
6: Nip it in the bud.
7: We got to nip it. Nip it in the bud.
0: Yeah. You got to nip it in the bud.
1: Okay. I think I know this because I have a friend who is a stand-up comedian, and he does a Barney Fife. Is this Barney Fife?
0: It is Barney Fife. That's right. You got to nip it in the bud. Yeah. That's correct.
1: My friend Craig Shoemaker does a fantastic Barney Fife.
8: Oh, Rob.
1: Oh, that's...
0: That's a lot of O-Robs.
1: Mary Tyler Moore.
0: Yeah.
1: From the Mary Tyler Moore show? No, from... It was his show, the Dick Van Dyke Show.
0: Yes!
1: Yes, okay.
0: Wow, good job. And then finally.
9: Up your nose with a rubber hose.
1: Up your nose with a rubber hose?
0: Up your nose, with a rubber hose. Exactly.
1: What like Lenny or Squiggy?
0: No. What show is that from? Up your nose with a rubber hose.
1: Happy Days? Like it was kind of like in that era.
0: It was. No? Good 70s television.
1: I don't know.
0: John Travolta said it.
1: Oh, he was one of the bad kids in the school.
0: One of the sweat hogs.
1: Okay, yeah. I don't know.
0: What was the name of the show?
1: I don't know.
0: Welcome back.
1: Carter?
0: Cotter. Welcome back, Cotter.
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0: I think we know it's kind of become a social colloquialism, the phrase walk of shame.
1: Right.
0: Means that you've had to literally or figuratively walk away from some scenario where it's pretty shameful.
1: Pretty embarrassing.
0: Pretty embarrassing. So
1: yeah,
0: you still got to hold your head high and walk forth.
1: Exactly.
0: And, you know, just extricate yourself from the situation.
1: Yeah. No.
0: Have
1: you ever had one? Have you ever had a situation where
0: I don't know if I've ever had like a true walk of shame. I mean, I remember the first time in high school I ran out of gas and I had to call my dad to come bring gas. And I was like, I guess I didn't pay attention.
1: Okay. You
0: know, the meter, and I was like, sorry. And so he did, but I don't know. Is that shameful? No.
1: Well, I don't know about shameful, but it's just the saying. It's just like something you've had to walk away from. Nothing like really embarrassing. Like I remember my friend Cliff at a radio job that I had. He was in sales, and his son, he had an infant son. Right before he walked out the door, he had a big presentation. His son got sick on him, and he didn't have time to change. So he had to be at work all day, and he stunk the whole day.
0: Wow.
1: This person said she was a new mom and she forgot to check her balance before going to the grocery store, had a cart full, had her crying newborn, had her debit card, and then gets turned down.
0: Yeah. Yeah.
1: And you're like, oh, you got to walk all the way to the car, just so embarrassed. So have you guys ever had a situation where you're like, oh, I cannot believe this has happened? Look at Jennifer Lawrence. She tripped up the stairs at like the Oscars or something, or some award show.
0: It's like,
1: and you're like, oh, no.
0: Principal Ed Rooney has to walk from Ferris Bueller's house to the school bus.
1: The school bus.
0: That is a walk of shame.
1: Exactly.
0: Right.
1: What was yours? 888-922-7234.
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0: warning.
1: Right. I listen all the time.
0: I never get in touch with you. Yeah. So.
1: Which you can.
0: Yeah.
1: 888-922-7234. Anybody can at any time.
0: And the old phrase is, for every one person that does, there's probably 12 others who don't. And yeah.
1: 888-922-7234. Anybody.
0: We want to sincerely thank you for doing so.
1: Yes.
0: I mean, we'll extend a laurel and hearty handshake to those that do.

0: and appreciate it for your voicemails and also your emails. So let's give you all the info. It's 888-922-7234. That's the text and the voicemail. Also direct to the studio. 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And also the email is ab@ashleybradradio.com. You can send emails there. All right, here's news.
1: The Roundup with Ashley Page.
2: Well, then I should ask Grant, because I do have a little percentage thing on my car that tells me my brakes are getting low in the front. What like the danger number is? Like what percentage does it have to get down to where I'm like, uh-oh.
0: When you start to hear them, that's when you should, obviously do something about it.
2: Okay, I think I got a while then. Yeah. So Uber is introducing a new feature aimed at giving parents more visibility when their teens are on the road. They've rolled out a live video streaming for the Uber teen accounts, allowing a linked parent or guardian to view the teen's ride in real time through the front-facing camera on the driver's phone. The feature is designed to give parents another way to check in on their teens who maybe have to use Uber to get to and from school or some activities or their sports or things like that. And the parents, obviously have to work. So Kate Winslet has signed on for Netflix's The Unheard, a 5-part limited series that centers on two sisters embroiled in a vengeance plot gone awry. The show, kind of compared to kind of a Thelma and Louise type, explore their frantic escape as their actions lead to unforeseen consequences. Production is set to begin next year. And that's your news.
3: Hi there.

0: Well, in terms of traffic, there is one of the busiest corridors in the country, which is in the heart of Southern California, and it's the 405 corridor, which is the interstate that runs between the west side of Los Angeles from Santa Monica all the way up through the mountains and then into the San Fernando Valley. So that is one of the most traveled portions of highway in the country.
1: Right.
0: Now, when I moved many years ago to Los Angeles, I had to drive that every single day.
1: Oh.
0: And in 1990,
1: I have a nightmare.
0: Yeah. In 1992, I was like, there's got to be a better way to solve this issue. And then at that point, I said, what if they were to just build a tunnel underneath here that doesn't have any stops? I mean, it would be a solid, just straight shot tunnel. Well, guess what? That idea has already come up. And his name was Elon Musk.
1: Yeah, I thought he was supposed to do that. Then he like never did, or I don't know.
0: A whole bunch of environmental. Anyway, it could have been done, but it wasn't. Anyway, there are probably ways to solve traffic and other issues with a well-placed tunnel.
1: Yeah.
0: Or and you even said this. Tell the version of that you were telling me.
1: Oh yeah, so like kind of wishful inventions, like an underground road, just access for emergency responders only. Because if you are stuck, and no matter what city you live in and what size it is, there are areas of every city that have their congestion, and so when an emergency vehicle has to get through, there's really no way for them, you know. And I mean, I get you can't build a whole burrowing city underneath a city. Unless you do it from the very beginning. There's no way that you could, you know, change that kind of infrastructure. But, I mean, that's kind of one of those things that you think, God, what a great invention that would be if they could ever do that. Same thing for, like, bike lanes and pedestrian walkways, to have them, like, above this, almost like a skywalk.
0: Yeah.
1: You know, like, just to have their own where there's no danger of a car being around or whatever. Different things, like, you know, even when it comes to being super easy things, like phone chargers. You know, we just expect phone chargers to be everywhere now. I've seen them actually built into luggage. There's luggage that has, like, these ports in them.
0: Yeah.
1: This person said shopping carts with phone chargers. Because how many times are you in a big box store and you're going up and down, you're like, oh, I don't have much battery left. Or, you know, just ways to, every place having a charger. You, I know, are like, I don't care.
0: I don't care. Because it's charged every day. I go to bed, charge it, and wake up, it's 100%, and it never gets down below that until the evening. So it's never an issue.
1: Because you're not using your phone that much. But for everybody else, something like that there are chargers everywhere. I do remember, I think this actually is an invention now, from having to go out and watch your kids' sporting events, on, you know, especially on the weekends, if the weather's too hot or rainy or whatever, like these little enclosures that like the parents can sit in to kind of, you know, help kind of guard them, because they want to be out there for their kids.
0: Yeah.
1: So what kind of wishful inventions do you think, I really wish someone would come up with something like this, even though it seems like it would be really difficult to do?
0: Patent your idea first and then let us know at 888-922-7234.
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0: The game is Password. This is based on, of course, the classic television game show, where we will have each other try and guess the secret password by giving one word clues at a time. Through the magic of radio, you, the listener, will hear that secret password. We do not hear it in the studio, but you can. Okay, it's a simple premise, but not always the easiest, because some of these words are like, how would I describe this without using the word itself or a version of it? Anyway, we'll try.
1: Okay.
0: I have a word. The password is delivery. Okay. FedEx?
1: Delivery.
0: Yes! Right off the bat. Wow.
1: Wow.
0: Okay.
1: Okay. Well, let me try to give you an easy-ish one then.
0: Okay.
1: The password is nail. Hammer.
0: Tool.
1: Finger.
0: Ouch.
1: No. No, not in that way.
0: I see.
1: Toe.
0: Hammer toe, hammer, no. I mean, hammer finger. You got a podiatrist visit in your future.
1: Okay. That podiatrist finger was going to be my next clue.
0: Really?
1: Yes.
0: Wow. Bunion. I mean, what are we talking here? No. Wow.
1: Spike.
0: Spike.
1: I know.
0: Stiletto.
1: A claw.
0: Claw.
1: Talon.
0: Sharp. You've given me lots of
1: hammer,
0: words.
1: Yeah,
0: hammer, toe, finger, podiatrist, claw, talon. Drawing a blank here. I give you one and you get it immediately. And
1: I know. attack. Not attack like A-T-T, like
0: a single
1: article.
0: Article tack.
1: T-A-C-K.
0: And it's not sharp. Okay. Pointed.
1: No.
0: I don't know. I'm going to have to say
1: give up on this.
0: What is it?
1: Nail.
0: Okay.
1: I know. Sometimes you can't say it without saying the word, but it.
0: Okay.
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0: fun fact time here on the show, bringing you these tidbits of information which take place on today's date, the 28th of August. Today is National Cherry Turnover Day.
1: Mm-hmm. 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

0: That's Queen here on Central Carolina's Classic Hits 105.5 WFJA and You're My Best Friend. Well, tonight it's another edition of Friday Night Football. Lee County, the Yellow Jackets playing host to the Overhills Jaguars tonight. And we've got you covered from kickoff to the final whistle. The coach's show gets things started at 6 p.m. Our pregame show will hit the air at 6:30 and kickoff is set for just after 7 o'clock. John Hockaday and Keith Womack have the call all night long, bringing you every snap of Jackets football. That's Lee County versus Overhills tonight right here on WFJA.
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2: 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Go Jackets!

0: it's him.
1: Hey, have you talked to Mark lately?
0: I haven't really talked to him, but he looks pretty down.
2: He looks pretty down.
1: Yeah, well, maybe we should cheer him up then.
0: What do you suppose we should do?
1: Well, does he like

0: Michelle, come here, come here.
1: Wow, look at her.
0: I know.
1: I've never seen Sharon look so bad before.
0: I did once before, but this is pretty bad.
1: Yeah, what do you think she got up to last night?

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0: 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Buzz of the
1: Beach. Hello again, everyone. Welcome into the Midday Beach Party. Happy birthday to our good friend, Archie Bell from Houston.

1 month ago today, I was happy as a lark. 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

It's Counting Crows, big hit for them back in the mid-90s, and Mr. Jones. Well, taking a look at the clock on the wall, looks like it's about time for me to head on out the door and head to the house. I do appreciate you hanging out with me for a while today. Had so much fun. Let's do it again on Monday from 10 to 2 right here on Central Carolina's Classic Hits, 105.5 WFJA. And don't forget, coming up tonight, we've got Lee County football. That's right, the Yellow Jackets back in action, playing host to the Overhills Jaguars. Kickoff set for 7 o'clock. Our coverage will start at 6 o'clock with the coaches show, followed at 6:30 by live pregame coverage with John Hockaday and Keith Womack. And then John and Keith will carry you home with all of the live play-by-play action as the Jackets look for that elusive first win of the season as they take on Overhills tonight. Again, check that out. Kickoff is at 7 o'clock. And keep it tuned right here for the remainder of the afternoon. Bryson Lyons is here. He's going to keep playing all these great songs from the 70s, 80s, and 90s for you as we get you into your weekend right here on Central Carolina's Classic Hits, 105.5 WFJA.

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0: Kim Wilde with You Keep Me Hanging On here on WFJA 105.5. Hey, it's Bryson Lyons playing the best of the 70s, 80s, and 90s. In fact, I got some Beastie Boys to get you through the rest of your workday and the drive home right now.
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0: 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Hey, it's Bryson Lyons getting you through the rest of your workday and the drive home. You know, it's Friday. You know what that means. There is high school football on the airwaves tonight. Going to tell you all about it coming up later this hour. Be sure you stick around for that. 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

Prince with I Would Die For You here on WFJA 105.5. You know, it's Friday night on WFJA. Lee County Yellow Jackets host the Overhills Jaguars tonight. We've got you covered from kickoff to the final whistle. Coach's show gets things rolling at 6. 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John Hockaday and Keith Womack have the call all night long, bringing you every snap of Jackets football. That's Lee County versus Overhills tonight, right here on WFJA.

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Edwin McCain with I'll Be here on WFJA 105.5. Hey, brush up on your civics, Chatham County. The Chatham Historical Association presents Everything You Should Have Learned in High School About the U.S. Constitution, Sunday, September 6th from 2 to 3:30 in the afternoon. 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This one's sure to spark good conversation. That's Sunday, September 6th at 2 p.m. This is the WFJA Community Calendar brought to you by Bricks and Minifigs in the Spring Lane Galleria in Sanford.

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Hey, the weekend is tomorrow, and that is reason to celebrate. 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

0: The Cars with my best friend's girl here on WFJA 105.5. Hey, it's Bryson Lyons in the Speedy Express of Sanford studio playing the best of the 70s, 80s, and 90s, getting you through the rest of your workday and the drive home, carrying you into the weekend the right way. 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Of course, the Yellow Jackets over here on WFJA. Southern Lee over on WWGP. Tell you more about that coming up later this hour. Be sure you stick around for that.
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Hey, it's Bryson Lyons, broadcasting live from the Speedy Express of Sanford, your DHL and FedEx Connection studio, playing the best of the 70s, 80s, and 90s to get you through the rest of your drive home before we get into some high school football later here on WFJA and WWGP. 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

0: Billy Idol, Eyes Without a Face, here on WFJA 105.5. Hey, big news in Sanford. Sanford Area Growth Alliance celebrates a ribbon cutting for the CUOC thrift store on Tuesday, September 8th. Come out, welcome the new addition to the community, where your shopping dollars help support the good work CUOC does right here in Lee County. They've moved from Jonesboro over to Dalrymple Street. It's a great excuse to stop to shop local, meet your neighbors. Check the Growth Alliance's page for the exact time and address. It's Tuesday, September 8th in Sanford. 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
1: 2025 NASCAR O'Reilly Auto Parts Series champion Jesse Love is intent on capturing a second title before leaving Richard Childress Racing for the NASCAR Cup Series and Wood Brothers Racing. The Californian shared that his motivation hinges on the strong bond that is formed between himself and crew chief Danny Stockman Jr.
6: I'm probably closer to my crew chief than I am anybody else right now in this world, with the exception of my immediate family. As much as I want to think that we can continue our friendship as it is right now, it's not going to be possible. We're too obsessed in what our job is that it's going to be really hard to do that. So my biggest source of motivation is to win another championship for him that we can always go back and look on and look at each other like we were dominant together, and also for my whole team.
1: I'm Susie Armstrong. 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

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Hey, it's Bryson Lyons broadcasting live from the Speedy Express of Sanford, your DHL and FedEx Connection studio. And looking at the time on the wall, it's about time for me to get out of here. So thank you so much for listening with me this week. I'll be back on Tuesday after the Labor Day weekend. Y'all have a good weekend. I'm going to leave you off with some Toto here. WFJA 105.5. Y'all be good. I'll see you Tuesday.

refund. And when you... Do you at 1500 South Warner Boulevard in Sanford, just down from the corner. 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
2: 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I'm Keith Womack, and tonight we'll talk about the Yellow Jackets game this past Friday night, a 35-0 loss to Apex Friendship, some of the performances of the Yellow Jacket players, a look at the stats from the game, and we'll talk about the players of the game for Lee County, and also we'll take a look at this week's opponent, Overheels. Our coaches show this season is once again brought to you by a great group of local businesses, and we'd like to take this time to thank them. Of course, they are Wilkinson Cadillac Chevrolet Buick GMC, Domino's, Sheriff Brian Estes, Fix-It Plumbing, and the Sanford Insurance Center. We're going to take a short break and hear from a few of our coaches show sponsors. We'll be back with head coach Steve Berdow, and we'll talk Yellow Jacket football right after these messages.
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2: And welcome back, everybody, to the Yellow Jacket Coaches Show with head coach Steve Berdow. I'm Keith Womack, and we're ready to talk some Yellow Jacket football. I'm joined here tonight in the booth by Coach Steve Berdow. Well, Coach, let's start with the Yellow Jackets opener home game last Friday night. I know it was not the final result we wanted, but Lee County lost to a really good football team in Apex Friendship. Playing teams like an 8A Apex Friendship certainly presents a challenge for Lee County, but it gives us a chance to compete against a really good team and an opportunity to improve who we are as a team. So what are some of your thoughts about the Lee County performance this past Friday night?
8: Yeah, I think anytime we play a game, we want to be more competitive than we were in the final score situation. We schedule really good teams to challenge us, to expose things that we need to continue to work on. Sometimes you get a false hope if you play teams that aren't great. Apex Friendship was very good at just doing everything solid. They had a couple really good football players, but they just have depth. And across the board, there's no real big weaknesses. And, you know, that's what stressed us and strained us and showed up on film. Some areas that we got to clean up, and I think the boys recognize that.
2: Well, Coach, the first thing I noticed was how big those boys were. And of course, Apex Friendship, one of those schools that enrolls almost 3,000 kids. So, obviously, a lot to choose from. Seems like just a few years ago, they were kind of the doorstep, and everybody wanted to play them to beat the brains out of them. But, boy, they're not like that anymore. I thought they were an excellent team.
8: Yeah, very, very well-coached team. Known Coach for a long time. We were scrimmaging them prior to us agreeing to play them. And, you know, we've been competitive with them in our scrimmages and competitive with them on JV. And we had to turn that into being more competitive with them for a full game on a Friday night. I think we're capable of doing that when all things are hitting where they're supposed to be, but they were not last Friday.
2: Well, Coach, let's start with the Yellow Jacket defense. I know we gave up 21 first quarter points, but from then on, I thought the Jacket defense played much better against a big offensive front and some talented athletes in the skill position. So what did you see defensively that you liked, and did you see any improvements as the game went on, and any improvements from week one?
8: Yeah, I think one of the things this group does, they do want to be coached. I think that's always step one. They have the drive and the desire to get better, and they're willing to give effort. So with both of those two things, it gives us a fighting chance to obviously improve every play, every game, every series that we're out there. And I think both games we've done that as the game has went on. We are a young group, so I think the learning curve at times will be steep. But thankfully, again, they're responsive to the coaching. And they're making it happen. We just got to make it happen a little sooner.
2: And I like the fact, before we talk about the offense too, I just like the fact that you know, these guys were against a big opponent, a really good football team, but they never seem to give up. Do you guys see that on film when you watch it during the week?
8: Yeah, they play hard. And I think that's a testament to the way that Coach Heron and our defensive staff, you know, challenged them in practice. There's always times that I think that we might find that we might be able to play even harder. If 9 of the 11 guys are doing what they're supposed to do, but, you know, 2 don't. The game of football sometimes, will get you beat quickly if one person takes a play off. So it's always got to be 11 hats to the ball. We have to do a better job of our pre-snap alignment. Sometimes we're a little bit slow with our strength calls and getting getting ourselves in the right position pre-snap to give us a better chance to make plays. So that's something we've been focusing on.
2: Well, Coach, I thought offensively the Yellow Jackets passing game didn't have as much success through the air as they did in week one, and the Lee County running game still struggled against a very talented defensive front from Apex. I want to ask you a question about what do you see in your offense, or what are you seeing in your offense in week two. But I want to jump out here and just talk about some of the stats a little bit, because – Lee County with 16 rushes, only 23 yards on the night. And, of course, Lee County only 9 of 23 for 81 yards through the air. So, with all that being said, getting back to the original question, what do you see from your offense in week two?
8: Yeah, I think the thing that we want to see that we aren't seeing is consistency. You know, we have 5 to 6 plus runs, you know, 5-plus yard runs, but then we also had 5 to 6 runs at the line of scrimmage or a negative. And, you know, you can't be a boom and bust type of offense, especially in the run game. So, well, we have some areas to improve there. Some of it is assignment, and some of us continue to work as the play goes on. And, we're young there and learning that, you know, when I first take my first 2 steps as an offensive lineman, if I don't keep driving, that other guy on the other side is going to keep fighting for the football and keep playing. And in the passing game, a couple of our receivers didn't have a great night on their routes, and that was not a typical thing. Our skill group is a very talented group and is one of the strengths of our team, but we did not necessarily achieve as much as we could have, and I think that limited us a little bit in our passing game. We had some opportunities with some guys open, with the concepts called. We weren't always getting there, and that was been a big stressor this week. Coach Lett is doing a good job of refocusing in that group of receivers. Is very talented, and when they get the ball in their hands, can make some things happen. But we got to be in the right spot so we have a chance to get it to them.
2: Well, Coach, sounds like you guys are learning a little bit more about your team every week, because, I mean, practices are practices. When you put on those pads and you start hitting people, you really learn a lot about your team. But you knew coming into this season that the non-conference portion of this schedule was going to be really tough. What is your assessment so far of this team, and how will these non-conference games help once we get into conference play?
8: Yeah, we schedule these teams for a reason. Yeah, we want to play athletic teams, well-coached teams. I think, you know, we saw a really well-coached team this past week. We saw a really athletic team in the first week, and we're going to see another really athletic team this week. So those are the type of teams that we have to prepare for our conference to be able to be successful. But also, the goal was always to make playoff runs. And to make playoff runs, you got to be able to compete with teams like Apex Friendship in the third and fourth round of the playoffs, and Wilson Hunt, and, you know, same thing after Thanksgiving. So that is the marker of where we want to be, and that is the challenge for the boys to see. For us to be that type of team, that's where we have to raise our level too.
2: Well, I go back to the old Oscar Robertson quote from back in the 60s, probably a lot longer before your time. But he always said that if you want to be the best, you got to play against the best. Mm-hmm. Yep. So Ric Flair, I think, also
8: he might have said something like that too.
2: Of course, Coach, the weather, gosh, it's been an obstacle for both Lee County games. Looks like another hot week of practice that you guys were talking about before we got on the air. How have the players been holding up with the heat, and what adjustments do you as coaches make when conditions remain like this going into September?
8: Yeah, it's as hot as I can remember during the beginning of a football season for this many days, or I guess weeks at this point. Coach Womack keeps us safe. He keeps us where we need to be. You know, the wet bulb tells us where we can be inside, outside, what equipment we can wear, and all those type of things. So as a coach, one of my goals is always to be very organized and prepared. So I may have two or three different practice plans made for a particular day. And then as the day goes on, when we get a true read of what our humidity level is going to be at 4 o'clock and 5 o'clock, we adjust and we make that practice plan happen. So our coaches do a really good job of adjusting to whatever plan we need to make happen. Sometimes we have to start inside and finish outside. We haven't been able to wear equipment as much as we want to. All those things play into development and continue to learn. But we make the most of every time we get a chance to be out there.
2: And I'm assuming the water breaks, really the same rules apply during practice as they do games.
8: Yeah, honestly, even more. They're, you know, every 15 minutes, you're getting about a five-minute water break when we're at certain humidity levels, the wet bulb's reading, in our code reds. And, you know, it's interesting to see the way UNC has a tracker that kind of projects things out and helps us make a plan for a couple days in advance, and then Coach Womack gives us, you know, moment-to-moment updates when we need to take something off or we're allowed to finally put some gear on, which doesn't happen a whole lot these days.
2: Well, Coach, looking at Week 2 conference results, of course, Apex Friendship 35, Lee County nothing. South Garner 59-6 over Southern Lee. Western Harnett 41 over Douglas Byrd, 41-6. Harnett Central continues to put a lot of points on the board, 59-46 over Overhills. Wilson Fike 63, South Johnston 7, Pinecrest 37, and in a close one, Union Pines 35. So that's kind of shows how good Union Pines may be this year. West Johnston 31, Smithfield Selma 28, and of course Triton defeated Hobton 34-21. We're going to take a short break and hear from a few of our sponsors. We'll be right back to talk more Yellow Jacket football with Head Coach Steve Berdow right after these messages.
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2: And we're back from the with the Yellow Jacket Coaches Show, brought to you by Domino's, Sheriff Brian Estes, Sanford Insurance Center, Fix-It Plumbing, and Wilkinson Chevrolet. Before we get into this week's opponent and name our players of the game, let's take a look at the stats from this past Friday night. We referred to them just a few moments ago, but we'll talk about them once again. Of course, Lee County with 16 carries on the night, 23 yards. They were just 9 of 23 through the air, 81 yards. So that's 104 yards total offense. Coach, I remember a lot of times in the past few years when the Jacket defense was really dominant, us holding players to just over 100 yards, sometimes below. So not the best offensive game that we've had all year. But, you know, as we said before, I thought the Jackets really had a lot of heart in that game and never gave up, and that was always strong to see. But those are your stats from last night's game. Last Friday night's game. We're going to put those behind us and start talking about this week. New ball game and new opponent. Of course, John and I thought that several Yellow Jackets had games worthy of consideration for the player of the game, but we decided that our Bubba's Subs and Pizza offensive player of the game last week was Josiah Collins. He had four catches for 64 yards on the night.
8: Yeah, Josiah, sophomore, you know, got some varsity reps last year, had a good playoff run, you know, playing both sides of the ball, returning kicks, returning punts, is on every Friday night going to be one of the guys that the other team knows about. I think if he continues to work and continues to want to be coachable and maximizes his potential, has a very bright future.
2: Well, look at it this way. We just read the offensive stats. He himself accounted for more than half of your yards offensively. So great game by Josiah Collins, who was our Bubba Subs and Pizza offensive player of the game last week against Apex Friendship. And, of course, our defensive player of the game was Shantez Snipes, who was tough defensively all night and made several big defensive plays for Lee County.
8: Yeah, Tez is a second-year football player. He's a junior. Really took things in very quickly. Coach Heron had him in weightlifting and started coaching him up, and you know, really has grown into a very good football player. Still has a lot to learn. He's still a young football player. But one thing, Tez plays really hard. He cares. He plays really hard. He's committed to the things we're doing.
2: Well, congratulations once again for Shantez being our Bubba's Subs and Pizza Defensive Player of the Game. And, of course, we also get to announce our Wilkinson Cadillac Chevrolet Buick and GMC Player of the Game for this past Friday night. And, of course, all of you know that that's where the coaches have a chance to go back and review some game film. And, of course, they'll announce that tonight. So, Coach, if you want to announce your overall Player of the Game.
8: Yeah, so this week we went with Mazaia Gibson. You know, Zaza's playing on both sides of the ball, doing some stuff on special teams. Just an absolute motor guy. We continue to get better technique-wise. There's some things that he's going to continue to get better at as the year goes on and continue to flash and make plays on the defensive side, continue to help us make things happen on the offensive side. But, you know, he's one of the guys when I think about – he's one of our leaders for sure, one of our captains. When you think about somebody that's going to do everything they can for Lee County's football team, he's one of the guys at the top of the list.
2: Well, congratulations to Mazaia Gibson for being our Wilkinson Cadillac Chevrolet Buick and GMC Player of the Game against Apex Friendship. And, of course, Coach, now it is time to take a look at our upcoming opponent for this Friday night. Overhills comes to Lee County this Friday night. They are a 7A school that Lee County beat last year and certainly will present a challenge for Lee County Friday night.
8: Yeah, definitely so. They're a very athletic team. We've had some good battles with them over the last handful of years on JV and varsity. They have a athletic quarterback. They have some big boys up front on the offensive line, some athletic kids inside the box on defense. They have a few more numbers than us, but they're a little bit more similar to us than the team we played this past week. But what they have done so far offensively is just score points. You know, they have been very, very explosive. Big play after big play after big play. So that's going to be a challenge for our defense to run to the football, because any point in time, if we loaf or take that play off, they have several guys that could, as Coach Heron says, hit their head off the goalpost very quickly. So we'll have to run to the football.
2: Well, and of course, they lost last week to Harnett Central. I think 59-46. It tells me one of two things, and I've never seen them play, so not for me to judge, but they've got a good offense. They can put up some points. Maybe they're a little weak on the defense, but we have seen where Harnett Central has put up tons of points in their first two matches tonight. So, obviously, it's going to be a tough game for the Yellow Jackets, I would think, on the defensive side of the ball.
8: Yeah, it'll be a good challenge, I think. It'll be something different than we've seen the first 2 weeks, so some of the things they do offensively. So it's another good matchup for us to learn, to get an opportunity to play some football, and hopefully if we do a little bit better job on offense, it makes the defensive job a little bit easier too.
2: And we do want to make sure that everybody knows that game time will be at 7 o'clock.
8: Yes, sir.
2: Kickoff, so please, all Yellow Jacket fans, make sure you come out to cheer on the Yellow Jackets as they get ready for Overhills this Friday night. You can come out early and tailgate if you'd like and support those young men out there on the field. Now, Coach, we know that once the game ends, there's plenty for you and the coaching staff to do each Friday night. Take us through a game night after the game and the things that you as coaches have to do. And even more curious, I'm curious as to what time you guys actually get home on a good Friday night.
8: Yeah, so when the game ends, first we got to clean up all the mess that's out there on the field, you know, the pylons and the markers and all that type of stuff. Thankfully, Coach Hardy's doing a great job helping us with some of that stuff this year too. But all our coaches are bringing in the video equipment. They have to make sure the videos get loaded up. We go inside the locker room and make sure the kids are leaving the locker room in a decent shape. Go ahead and start washing our jerseys and uniforms and get them situated. Sometimes it takes two or three washes, depending on what kind of conditions we play in on a Friday night, all before we can leave. And usually we have a conversation as coaches about what we're going to do before we meet on the weekend. We have our meetings on Sunday evening. It allows us to do our breakdowns of our previous game and look at the opponent before we get together. So we can be very focused and detailed when we have our actual in-person or, our meetings as coaches.
2: Well, Coach, I will tell you this. Whoever was doing it last Friday did it very swiftly. As John and I actually got locked in into the stadium. And thank goodness I remembered that the gate is always open on the far side of the field, so we were able to get out that way. But, yeah, there's a lot going on, and we see a lot of it as we do our wrap-up show. Coach, senior night, Is that?
8: That's going to be this Friday.
2: This Friday night.
8: We postponed it from the first week when we had to postpone the game to a Saturday. So we'll celebrate it pregame, 6:30. Senior night will begin. We'll call out the football, the cheerleaders, the dance team, and any other fall sport that wants to come participate has been invited. But those three, for sure, will be out there before the game, get to recognize them. We're also going to celebrate Military Appreciation Night with some stuff pregame and at halftime. I think that's going to be a pretty cool thing that is set up by one of our guidance counselors.
2: Well, Coach, one good thing on the football side, not a lot of seniors to celebrate this year.
8: Yeah, that'll be kind of quick. It'll be kind of quicker than some years. But the senior group we have is a senior group that has worked their butt off. I'm very proud of them. Some of their buddies couldn't hang out and took easier paths packed it in, because when things get tough, that's the easier thing to do. But this senior group has held together, worked hard, and they'll continue to make Lee County be better when they leave.
2: Well, we certainly enjoy watching them. We've enjoyed watching them the last few years, and hopefully the stands will be packed so that we can take them out and honor them the way they should be.
8: Yes, sir. We're looking forward to seeing everybody. Get your ticket on GoFam.
2: All right, well, we'd like to thank everybody for listening. We're going to take another short break, and we'll be right back after these messages.
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2: 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We remind you that Lee County will kick off this Friday at 7 o'clock. 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Good night, everybody, and let's go Jackets.
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1: And good evening, everyone. Welcome to Yellow Jacket Football on WFJA Sports. I'm John Hockaday, and I'll be alongside Keith Womack and our director, Roy Costin, as we come to you from Paul Gay Stadium on the Lee County High School campus here in Sanford. Tonight, the Lee County Yellow Jackets of the Carolina Pine 6A Conference take on the Overhills Jaguars in a non-conference matchup. 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Lee County and Overhills coming up on WFJA Sports. We'll be back to get ready for tonight's game right after these messages.
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1: And we do welcome you back, WFJA Sports. John Hockaday alongside Keith Womack here atop Paul Gay Stadium as we get ready for Game 3 of the 2026 football season. Lee County hosting Overhills tonight. Team that Lee County played last year down in Spring Lake was able to win that game. But Overhill certainly presents a challenge. 7A school out of the Fayetteville Conferences and very athletic team as always. And we have seen them once this year against Southern Lee, and they are good. And we will find out just how good tonight here on senior night at Paul Gay Stadium. Keith still having a hard time getting used to senior night not being the last home game of the year, but it was actually scheduled for game one, but weather took that away, so all the seniors being honored here tonight. For all the fall sports, doing the football players before the game, and I think they're just about finished recognizing the seniors here for Lee County, and then we'll get back on regular pregame schedule. Teams have been out warming up for about the last 30 minutes in this 96-degree temperatures here at Paul Gay Stadium. Keith, it is still summertime, and it has been a little bit longer this year than we'd like to see it.
7: Well, you know, I thought if we got a little hungry, I brought a carton of eggs, just stuck a couple out there on the concrete walkway over here, and if you want yours over medium, they're just about ready.
1: It won't take them long to get over medium. Lee County 0-2 on the season, and Keith, I had the opportunity to look at strength of schedule, and when I was putting all my stuff together for today's game, and right now, and I know these numbers may not mean a lot to those that aren't familiar with it, but a 31.7 strength of schedule by the Yellow Jackets is one of the highest strength of schedules in the state of North Carolina, certainly one of the highest in the 6A ranks, and well past everybody else in the conference. Southern Lee's is second, and theirs will get even tougher as they host Apex Friendship tonight at Cletus Gore Stadium. But the Jackets have played a very difficult non-conference schedule. It is certainly our hope that playing these teams that they're playing will get them better prepared for conference. As long as you can look past the defeats that they've had so far and know that really these games are just a prep for the Carolina Pine 6A.
7: Well, they matter, but they don't really matter because, I mean, they're playing some big schools with lots of talent, bigger players, and, you know, they're doing the best they can right now. But I think playing some of this stronger talent is certainly going to bode well for them when they get into the conference play. And we've got a couple of good teams in the conference, so it's not something you can take lightly, any of these games.
1: Well, and of course, there were several teams that played last night. Harnett Central picked up their third win of the season, 3-0, beating Smithfield Selma 54-14. Keith, they have scored 162 points in three games, averaging 54 points a game is Harnett Central. Now, their strength of schedule is well down the list at 13 versus the 31 that we were talking about with Lee County. The other game last night, Western Harnett, they improved to 2-1, beating Cedar Ridge 34-6. And, of course, games around the league tonight, other than our game here tonight, Overhills at Lee County, all of these non-conference games, Apex Friendship at Southern Lee, Union Pines on the road at Eastern Randolph, Triton is at Fuquay Arena, South Johnson and West Johnson both off tonight. They will play next week when everybody else in the conference is off, as will be Lee County. So that's a look at the standings right now. Harnett Central atop the league at 3-0, Triton 2-0, Western Harnett 2-1. Everyone else has only played two games at this point, and West Johnson and South Johnson both at 1-1 so far on the season. So it's early, and as you said, non-conference games are they're important, but they're not that important when it comes to playoffs and postseason and those type things. And that's, I know, their goal. That's our goal, is to see the team do well in the conference and move postseason.
7: Well, and you know, it's hard to tell year to year how good these teams are going to be, especially during the first 3 weeks of the season. But, you know, a team out of the 6A, like Lee County or Southern Lee, when they play these teams, if they can sneak out a win against one of these pretty good opponents, it will mean more to the selection committee if there's a choice that you have to make toward the end of the year. But, you know, the way the North Carolina High School Athletic Association playoffs are now, you really got to only – you got to win two or less games to not get in the playoffs.
8: Yeah.
7: You know, and but we'd rather see them do good, because if they can go through the conference undefeated or lose no more than one or two games, it's a good chance we'll play our first game at home, and we always love that.
1: Always love playing at home. Keith, these Yellow Jackets have struggled offensively and so far through the first two games, and, of course, we've been up against some very quick, large defensive teams so far, and I think that I don't want to say a step down tonight against Overhills, because these guys are very, very athletic, but they're not as big as Apex Friendship that we saw last week. And you know, it'd be interesting to see how this offense can continue to get better. We know we've got to put more than 9 points on the scoreboard if we're going to win football games. And the Jackets haven't done it yet, but they have played against two really good defensive teams. And tonight, I think it's important for these guys to start to see a little bit of momentum on the offensive side of the ball.
7: Yeah, they've shown glimpses of good plays. The offensive line seems like they're getting a little bit better, even though they're very, very young. One of the glaring differences is our biggest running back is probably 5'7 and 130 pounds, and we've got three of them. Now, it doesn't mean they can't run, because they're speedy and they can get out there and go. But when you're expecting a young offensive line to hold up blocks to make big holes for these guys, and it's going to happen at some point, but you know, right now it's been a little bit of a struggle, and they'll just have to keep trying.
1: You are listening to our live pregame. We are going to take a pregame break, and we'll be back with more as we get ready for tonight's game, Lee County hosting Overhills here on WFJA Sports.
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1: And we do welcome you back. WFJA Sports, John Hockaday and Keith Womack here at Paul Gay Stadium. Roy Costin, our director for tonight's game. Keith, just checking out the radar. Jim Love, our meteorologist, here with us tonight. And looks like there are some clouds in the area. A few headed this way. They are, predicting possibility of some storms. We've had plenty of those the first 2 weeks. And hopefully we can get through unscathed.
7: And they always seem to happen on Friday nights.
1: Yeah, every Friday.
7: But, John, I do have a major, major alert, and I want to make sure everybody knows about it. We've got lines on the field, but the numbers are very faint.
1: Well, maybe when it gets dark we'll see them a little better.
7: Well, looks like we got about 30 minutes left before that sun gets down below those trees. Right now it's kind of hard to see anything, but
1: I got you.
7: We are looking forward to a good game tonight. Hope these young men stay safe. It's going to be warm out there, and of course we'll be taking a few extra breaks.
1: They will
7: during
1: actually,
7: this ball game.
1: Yeah, I think they'll have to do that once it's over a certain temperature. They do. Keith, it is now time for our keys to the game for tonight's game, brought to you by Jamie Lodotti for Lee County Commissioner. We're going to take a quick break, hear from Jamie Lodotti, and we'll be right back with our keys to the game right after this.
8: Friday nights are all about that jacket pride here in Lee County. But after the touchdowns and the diplomas, will these kids have a reason to come back home? I'm Jamie Lodotti, running for County Commissioner for a Lee County with good jobs, strong schools, and safe neighborhoods. Let's make sure the next generation doesn't just grow up here. Let's make sure that they can put down roots and watch their kids on Fridays. I'm Jamie Lodotti, and I ask for your vote this November 3rd.
12: Paid for by the committee to elect Jamie Lodotti.
1: And we are back here at Paul Gay Stadium. It is now time for our keys to the game for tonight's game. And, of course, Keith, when we look at our keys to the game, we're going to start with the Overhills offense. They are explosive. They scored 52 on Southern Lee. They scored 47 against Harnett Central. So averaging just under 50 points a game. It starts, believe it or not, with a sophomore quarterback that we're going to have to watch out for tonight, number 11, Cameron Coley. But these guys are very athletic. Lee County has got to keep them down to maybe around 20 or 25 tonight unless we can put a lot on the board. We haven't been doing it, but we've got to stop their offense tonight.
7: Well, our offensive line and defensive line kind of mirror each other. They're both small in size. They're young in age. Tonight is the night they're going to have to grow up because the defense, but once you get behind the defensive line, the Yellow Jacket defense has been pretty solid. But they're going to have to play great tonight. Obviously, they've put up a lot of points in the first two games, so we know it's coming tonight. And then on the other hand, John, as you said, Reed Douglas and some of the receivers like Javonte Randall are going to have to really step up and play big tonight.
1: Well, and Javonte Randall is one of those seniors that was recognized earlier tonight, and that's one thing. The seniors, I think, really need to step up tonight. But, Keith, our second key to the game for tonight's game brought to you by Jamie Lodotti, for Lee County Commissioner. Always the turnovers, always the penalties, the kicking game. So far, I think Lee County has really done a nice job with all three of those. They've limited penalties. They've limited turnovers. They've got to continue to do that. We need to get a plus margin on that turnover tonight. We've got to force some by Overhills.
7: Yeah, and most, I think the two turnovers I can think of have really been forced passes by the young quarterback. They weren't bad throws, but I think when the plays broke down and coverage or the rush started coming, I think he kind of hurried his throws a little bit. But we've got to keep the ball, got to get some first downs and move the sticks. Can't say that how important that is. We struggled with that in the first half of both games this year. And if we can do that and keep that potent offense of Overhills off the field, I think it will do well for the Jackets as well.
1: And our third key to the game for tonight's game, Keith, our defense – we've talked about the secondary, and we've had a couple of good passing games against us. We're going to see, even though this kid is not big in stature, he's a sophomore, he can throw the ball, and he's going to throw it around. He's going to go right. He's going to go left. He's going to go downfield. Our defensive secondary is going to have to be really, really good tonight.
7: Yeah, and there's two things. they're going to have to watch for that quick throw. There's no better way to get confidence in a quarterback than throwing that quick out. It's a safe throw. Hopefully the receivers get out there and block for whoever catches the ball. There are big plays on both sides of the ball for both offenses tonight. But we have got to get closer to these receivers. I think it seems like something I've been saying for the last 3 or 4 years. When you give them a 10 to 12-yard cushion, that quick throw will eat you up because then that gives them 7-8 yards automatically after the catch. So we got to start cutting some of that off.
1: Yellow Jackets have finished their warm-ups and have moved to the scoreboard end of the stadium. Overhill's right now still out on the field. And I think we're not far away from the national anthem. We will go to break for that. And, in fact, we're going to do that right now. We're going to take a pregame break as we enjoy our national anthem by the Lee County High School Marching Band here on Senior Night. And we'll be back after these messages.
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5: And we do welcome you back. Paul Gay Stadium here on the Lee County campus. Captains for both teams out at midfield. Representing Lee County tonight, Javonte Randall, Zaza Gibson, Tykerian Shepherd, and Destry Smith. Lee County in their gold tops tonight, white bottoms, white helmets, overheels, and all white with Carolina blue numbers. Officials right now meeting with the captains for both teams, right on top of the Yellow Jacket logo. Officials get them all to shake hands as he now will go through the coin toss as we get ready for tonight's game. It's military night, I think, here tonight, Keith, as well as senior night. And I know we've got in a couple more weeks or a couple more home games, we've got all the junior cheer and the Sting football that'll all be joining us as well. Lee County has won the toss, and they have deferred to the second half.
6: Senior night's always special,
5: yep.
6: Especially for you and I, for us being seniors.
5: Exactly. Yeah, we get free popcorn on senior night, don't we?
6: Reduced coffee, McDonald's. We get all kind of good stuff now.
5: Yellow Jackets are going to a little bit of confusion here as to which way they're going. Now the officials who made them change, now are making them change back. Lee County will be going left to right anyway. And Overheels will receive the opening kickoff officials tonight out of the Triangle Officials Association. And I hope we don't have as much confusion during the game as we did in the coin toss and figuring out which way the teams were going to go. All right, captains now joining their respective teams on the sidelines. Again, we want to let you know games around the league tonight. Apex Friendship at Southern Lee, Union Pines at Eastern Randolph, Triton at Fuquay, South Johnson, West Johnson both off.

0: Summit Central playing last night, beating Smithfield Selma 54-14. Western Harnett beating Cedar Ridge 34-6. So that's around the league here in the Carolina Pines 6A Conference. Both teams huddling in their respective end zones. Decent crowd over on the far side. In fact, Overhill's band has joined us here tonight. And the Yellow Jackets now coming out of the south end zone. We'll head toward the near sideline. And Overhills from the concession stand end of the stadium will head to the far side. Lee County will kick away to get things started here tonight. Game three of the 2026 season and the final non-conference game for all of the Carolina Pines 6A this week and next.
1: John, a big win, need a big win tonight. Let's just go ahead and say that and hopefully predict it. I think it's would go a long way as the season continues.
0: You know, this season has really started out so much like last season did. Lee County lost at Hunt. They lost at Apex Friendship. They went to Overhills, all three on the road, and beat Overhills last year. Now with all three at home, did lose the first two. Now trying to repeat what happened last year by picking up a win in week three. So the Overhills receiving team now out on the field. Destry Smith will kick it away for the Yellow Jackets.
1: Just like clockwork, we're about 10 minutes, maybe 15 from that sun being behind those trees.
0: Yeah.
1: But
0: what
1: has come
0: in,
1: and I can see.
0: Yes. All right, here we go. The Yellow Jackets set to kick it away. Smith will get the final signal from the officials, and he'll come up to it. This will be an onside kick and will be recovered by Overhills at their own 49-yard line. So a little gamble there on the opening play of the game, but a good job by Overhills to get that on the bounce, and they'll have it first and 10 at their own 49. Great field position to get started here in tonight's game.
1: Well, sometimes the balls bounce your way, John. That was certainly one of those times. Lee County not able to jump on it. And as you said, Overhills with excellent field position.
0: Clarence Tawia, the running back in the backfield, will set right behind Cameron Coley. Coley, a sophomore, his older brother Ryan, one of his targets that he'll be throwing to tonight.
1: Well, neither one of those backs look very big, but I bet they are fast.
0: Coley very elusive at the quarterback position. And that Cameron Coley is number 7, his brother. And I'm sure they've played some pitch and catch out in the yard. They'll put one in motion. This will be Tawia. He'll get the handoff, tries to go around the right side, gets to the corner, and picks up a yard, maybe two. We'll give him two to the Jacket 49-yard line.
1: Now, was that a pass or a handoff?
0: That was, I think, a handoff, yes.
1: So we'll get two.
0: So two on the carry. Second down, 8 yards to go, but
1: you have to be careful about that because a lot of times they'll and Lee County does it too.
0: Yeah.
1: They bring a man in motion, they kind of flip it to him in the front, and that way if he mishandles it or whatever, it's a pass and it's not a fumble.
0: Second down, 8 yards to go. Quarterback keeper, he's going to try to run it right side, gets knocked out of bounds over on the far side, picks up only a yard on the play. To the Jacket 48-yard line. It's going to bring up third down, 7 to go for Overhills here on this first possession of the night.
1: Well, so far the Yellow Jackets doing a nice job kind of spreading those plays out and kind of using the sideline as their friend.
0: They've tried to go right both times so far has Overhills. We'll see where they go here. Three receivers to the near side. They're going to throw it behind the line of scrimmage. The catch is made. And the Jackets are going to get them back behind the line. It's going to be a loss on the play back to the Overhills 48-yard line, a loss of 4 on the play. Pass was caught by number 6, Christian Gooch, and Overhills will have to punt it away here on their opening possession of the night. So a good start defensively for Lee County.
1: Absolutely, and that's what they needed because, again, you can't just get behind on the scoreboard quickly like they have the last couple of games, and that time – able to hold them, Jackets will get the ball.
0: Josiah Collins back deep for Lee County. Will stand at around the 15-yard line as they punt it from their own 48. Overhill's trying to get their 11th player on the field, and they do. Now we're set to go. Play clock is at zero. There's got to be a flag here, and there finally is. So a delay penalty on Overhills. They'll back it up to the 43-yard line. So, Keith, really negative 6 yards from where they started their opening drive of the night.
1: Well, and I like the fact that the Jacket defense was just three and out. We just needed that. We needed a couple of times to give them some confidence.
0: Kick is away. It's high. It's short. It will land at the Lee County 35, rolls out to the 30-yard line. So, Keith, that was a 27-yard punt by Overhills. Actually, they're putting this at the 31-yard line. I thought it was actually a little bit on the other side of the 30, but they're going to say the 31 is where they will start this drive.
1: It's only 29.
0: Well, both officials, this side and that side, were standing at the 31. And they're going to put it at the 29. You're right.
1: So first and 12.
0: So neither one of those were right. But here we go. First and 10 for Lee County. Williams will start in the backfield alongside quarterback Reed Douglas. Douglas, with his first pass, is going to be batted down and incomplete, batted down in the backfield by big number 56, Ashton Moore, for Overhills. Good rush on that first play, and they nearly got to Douglas, but a big arm got in the way of the throw, and it's incomplete. Second down and 10. Lee County will get the play from head coach Steve Berdeau. Two receivers each way. Ball on the near hash. They go left to right. This is going to be a pitch to Williams. He'll get the handoff, gets across the 30 up to the 32-yard line. And they'll give him 3 yards on the play. Third down, 7 to go. And Keith, a really strange developing run play there where it looked like a little bit of an option type, but Douglas sort of stopped. I wondered where it was going from there, but a long pitch as it was to Williams, who was able to get positive yards for Lee County.
1: Yeah, it was more of a shuttle.
0: Yep. So third down, 7. Douglas takes it, throws it, caught, and this is going to be a first down catch over on the far side. They'll get up to the 40-yard line. And, Keith, that was number 19, Dylan Jones, on the catch.
1: 8.
0: And they're going to give him 8 yards on the play.
1: Nice job by Douglas to get that ball out there quick.
0: Yep.
1: And one of the first catches in a while, Dylan Jones.
0: Actually, they put it at the 39, so right at the marker is where they're saying he went out. But it is first and 10. Jackets with it. He'll take it. They'll throw it and overthrown. A flag is down.
1: He got grabbed, it looked like.
0: And I think we're going to have defensive interference on Overhills.
1: Yeah, when he came across running that pattern, the ball was perfectly thrown.
0: But he didn't get there.
1: He got held up.
0: Yep.
1: At least I think that's
0: And there's a flag in the backfield as well.
1: Oh, perfect.
0: So these may be offsetting. I think they just, one of the offensive players for Lee County just signaled procedure against the Yellow Jackets. So the head referee will now let us know.
1: Holding defense.
0: Holding defense is declined. A personal foul roughing the passer on Overhills will be taken.
1: Well, there you go.
0: So, both penalties against Overhills. They'll walk this from the 39-yard line. That was a personal foul roughing the passer.
1: I like personal fouls.
0: And a 15-yard penalty will take it to the Overhills 46-yard line and first down number 2 for the Yellow Jackets.
1: Well, we'll take them any way we can get them. Neither offense has looked real sharp so far in this ball game, John, but the Jackets have been able to pick up a couple of first downs and move the sticks.
0: Jackets to the line. Douglas takes it, trying to throw it downfield, and will overthrow Javonte Randle, he looked like he was held up a little bit trying to make his cut on the far side. Either that or stepped in some quicksand. But it'll be second down and 10.
1: The play before where I thought he got held, which he did, and they called that, it almost made him look like he was in slow motion, and that's exactly what happened again. It just looked like he was in slow motion trying to get to his point.
0: Hand off to Williams. Not much there. A yard on the play is it. He'll get it to the Overhills 45-yard line.
1: Well, that's what happens when you pass on that first play and you don't quite make any yardage off of it. You end up with a third and long.
0: So third down, 9 yards to go for Lee County. Ball at the Overhills 45-yard line. Keith, if I can get at least six or seven here, it might be worth doing on a fourth down at this part of the field. But here we go. Third down and 9. Douglas takes it, throws a little screen pass, gets it to Randle. And the ball was fumbled, picked up by Overhills. They're going to take it to the house down the sideline. This is a touchdown unless they call it back. Nope. Keith, no flags. This was a 56-yard return on a fumble recovery. 7:57 to go here, first quarter of play. That was number 26, Max Sherman, with a fumble recovery return for a score. You know, it looked like Javonte Randle had been tackled, and, of course, we didn't see the ball pop out. It was on the other side of the field, but you could tell Overhills saw it because they had four guys going down the sideline really before Lee County knew what had happened.
1: Not the kind of start the Jackets needed after picking up a couple of first downs.
0: Overhills on to kick the extra point, and this kick is partially blocked, and it is no good. So a timeout on the field, 7:57 to go here, first quarter of play, Overhills 6, Lee County nothing. We'll take 30, and we'll be right back.
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0: And we are back at Paul Gay Stadium, 6-0 Overhills, a 56-yard fumble recovery return. After two Lee County first downs had moved the ball into Overhills territory, and it was a 3rd-and-9 play. Pass was caught, then fumbled. So now Overhills will kick it away. This is going to be fielded at around the 20-yard line by Lee. This is Williams up over 25-30 and up to the 35-yard line. 36, says the official on this side. So anyway, first and 10 for the Yellow Jackets. They're on 35-yard line. Let's see how we
1: recover that. That helmet, that's where the over here, the house line, because we didn't have a helmet.
0: Pass is caught by Collins. He's got a 40-45 midfield. He'll get to the 48-yard line. This will be a gain of 17 on the play. And that will move teams first down. Lee County here tonight.
1: Who's on that?
0: Number 8. Josiah Collins. I don't know what the deal is with this guy in the middle. The guy over here put it on the 48. He looked at him and then put it on the 47. So anyway, Jackets will take advantage of that yard. First and 10, and this pass overthrown, intended for Dylan Jones. Little pattern across the middle. Had him open, but it will be incomplete. Second down, 10.
1: Reed Douglas early in this game. 3 of 5, had a couple negated attempt passes because of penalties. 26 yards. Jackets with 3 first downs here in the first quarter. Overhills with 0, but yet they lead 6-0.
0: Second down, 10, Lee County. They'll take it. They'll hand it away. Williams never had a chance in the backfield on that one. Will lose 3 on the play. That run was to the right, and then the entire defensive side of that line was already in the backfield, and he was running right into him. So it's going to be 3rd down and about 13 for Lee County. Jackets will put 2 receivers each way. Juju Womack will set in the backfield just to the right of Douglas. Douglas takes it, straight drop, looks to throw, going to air it out, looks for Smith downfield. This one's going to be intercepted by Overhills, and they've got some room to run it. Jackets have missed 1 tackle, 2 tackles. Here they are on the far side, and finally will get thrown out of bounds inside the Lee County 35-yard line, a return of about 40 yards on the play. So 2 turnovers already by the Yellow Jackets have hurt, and Overhills will start at the Lee County 31.
1: 6:38 remaining.
0: 2 turnovers by the Jackets here in the first 5.5 minutes of play. All I can say is ouch.
1: What's the line of scrimmage? 31?
0: 31. Clouds moving in from our right. 1st and 10. Overhills will take it. They'll hand it away. This is Tawiya. He's got some room. He'll pick up a 1st down as he gets it to the Lee County 15-yard line. Picks up 16 on the play. Clarence Tawiya. We got a flag down, Keith. So let's hang on a minute.
1: And it's coming back.
0: It does look like it, doesn't it? A hold against Overhill. So let's wipe that off. The hold was 2 yards upfield. They'll give him the 2 yards and then walk the 10 and put it down at the 38-yard line.
1: Still be 1st down.
0: Yep.
1: And 18.
0: Yep. Overhill's up to the line of scrimmage. 1st and long. They'll take it. They'll hand it away. Jackets will make the hit at the line of scrimmage and bring him down as well. Tawiya again on the carry and no gain on the play.
1: Tawiya now with 3 carries for 4 yards. 2nd down.
0: So 2nd down and about 18 to go. They need to get it to the Jacket 21-yard line. Ball just outside the 38. 3 receivers to the near side. They'll look this way. They'll make the catch, and a nice tackle right at the line of scrimmage. I want to say that was number, was that 0 or 8? Trying to get a number.
1: 8.
0: It is
1: talking
0: 8.
1: About this kid right here?
0: Josiah Collins.
1: Or is that 6?
0: No, that is a 0. Is it not?
1: Right here.
0: No, the one that walked to the far side.
1: All right, so 0.
0: So anyway, it's 3rd down and about 17. Back to pass, looking left, throws it. Ball is caught but knocked out of bounds immediately right at the 30-yard line. It's going to be a gain of about 9 on the play, but it's going to bring up 4th and about 8 yards to go.
1: That was number 6. Is that 6 or 8? I can't tell these numbers.
0: You're talking about right there. That's
1: yeah,
0: a 0 right there.
1: The kid that just caught it.
0: Oh, that was a 6. They are hard to read. So it's 4th down and 8 for Overhills.
1: They're going for it.
0: They're going for it. Up to the line of scrimmage. 3 receivers on the far side. Coley back to pass. Going to air it out. It's going to be thrown down. It's going to be Wow, should have been intercepted by Lee County, but the best decision was not to intercept it, and he didn't. So the Jackets will take over at their own 29-yard line.
1: 29?
0: Looks to me like that's where the first down marker is on the far side, and they're moving up to it now. So I'm going to say 29. Yep, that's where they put the ball. So.
1: All right, well, here's what I'm going to tell you, John. Yes, it's better off for the Yellow Jackets that he did not intercept that, but it wasn't because he tried. That ball went right through his hands. He was going to grab that ball. 5 minutes to go in the first quarter. Jackets down 6-0, but they'll have the ball on the 29-yard line.
0: Pass caught by Collins, juggles it, tries to get loose, not much there, and fortunate to get maybe a yard on the play.
1: Collins now with 2 catches, 18 yards. But that one did not go very far, about a yard gain.
0: You know, his 8, when he bends over sometimes, is a 0. He was the one that made that big defensive play earlier. So, 2nd and 9 for Lee County. They'll take it. They'll throw it. Ball caught once again. And this is number 9, Jameer Butler on the catch. Gets it up to the 38-yard line. And, Keith, this is going to bring up 3rd down and about 2 to go for Lee County.
1: So, what did he pick up, 7?
0: Uh-huh. So, 3rd down, 2. You know, both the receivers on this side, Collins and Butler, both have a little bit of size to them. So here we go, 3rd down and short for Lee County. Snap will get past Douglas. He'll fall on it back at the 27-yard line.
1: Mm.
0: Wow. 3 mistakes already by Lee County tonight, and they will punt this one away.
1: How much did he lose?
0: Up
1: to 27.
0: Yeah, about 10 yards. He needed 2. Now they need 12. There's a flag on the play. Overhills did not have all their players off the field. Too many on the field for Overhills. Will be a 5-yarder. So they'll walk the yardage, and Lee County will still have, it'll be 4th and 7. Lee County does send that punt team out quickly, and they've caught teams several times every year, not getting off the field in time. This punt is away. He'll kick away from the receiver. It gets across the 35, rolls across the 30, inside the 25 to the 24-yard line. So nice job by Destry Smith. Keith, that was 17 yards to midfield and 26 more, a 43-yard punt.
1: Well, it wasn't as pretty as some of the 43-yard punts you'll see in college and the pro, but just as effective.
0: Didn't get quite in the air as much as those do.
1: No, but I like the way he kicked it away from the receiver, the deep back.
0: Yep. So and Overhills with it, 1st and 10, their worst starting place of the night. And I think the officials have called for a water break. So we're going to do the same here. We're going to take a quick 30-second break. You're listening to Yellow Jacket Football on WFJA Sports. We'll be right back.
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0: And we do welcome you back, WFJA Sports, bringing you Yellow Jacket football for the 66th consecutive year.
1: The awesome senior
0: balloons. Blew past us. Yeah. Fortunately, not carrying anybody with it. So Overhills will have it first and 10. They lead 6-0. We've got 3:04 to go. First quarter of play. Sun now, I think, out of our worries for tonight. They'll take this one. They'll hand it off, and this is Tawia, I believe it is, the carrier. And he'll pick up about 5 on the play right off the right tackle to the 29-yard line.
1: Nice job by Zaza Gibson to come from behind and pick him up, but he had more yards to go had Gibson not done a nice job to come back and make the tackle.
0: Second down 5, Overhills with 3 to the near side. They go right left here first quarter. They'll throw the pass behind the line of scrimmage. Catch is made and still on his feet, still running. First down yardage and all the way up to midfield.
1: Missed tackles.
0: And, Keith, that was from the 29-yard line, 21 to midfield, and 4 more. So 25 on the play. Nice catch and run. I believe that was that number 8?
1: Yep.
0: So first and 10 for Overhills. Second first down of the night.
1: It's a nice block by the receiver.
0: And yeah, he did a lot of that on his own, too. Coley back to pass, going to throw it down, got a man wide open, catch made, and touchdown Overhills. 46 yards away, and that was perfectly thrown. This will come with 1:56 to go. What did I say, 46 yards? And I believe that was Gooch with the catch, number 6.
1: 46, 76.
0: So 12-0. Overhills on top. They'll come on to attempt the extra point. First one was blocked earlier. Well, that was a well-thrown ball and receiver wide open.
1: Coley 5-6 throwing the ball.
0: This kick is on the way and good, so a timeout on the field. Overhills 13, Lee County nothing. We'll take a 30-second break, and we'll be right back.
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0: And we do welcome you back. WFJA Sports 13-0. Overhills on top. Still here just under 2 minutes to go. First quarter of play. And Keith, Jackets don't have to look any farther than 2 turnovers.
1: Yeah, fumble and an interception, and they have capitalized on both.
0: So Overhill now set to kick it away. This one's end over end down the right center of the field. Picked up by Lee County at the 10-yard line, up over the 15, 20, 25, 30. Got some room. This is Williams, 40. Midfield, still on his feet, 40, 35, and down at the 31-yard line.
1: Well, a nice job by Williams. Really hit the wedge strong, got to the outside. It was a nice block. Didn't see who gave that, but it was nice enough to free him up. And as you said, John, the outside referee marks it at the 29. There he goes. The guy put it back. I think he's dyslexic.
0: He just went across the other side of the 30. But, yeah, he got it right. 29-yard lines where it should be. They even had the 31 on the far side, so. Here we go. Jackets with it. First and 10 at the Overhills 29. They'll take it. They'll throw it. Little screen pass and dropped. That was intended for Collins. And Keith actually had a couple of blockers in front of him as he was headed back toward the middle of the field. but a lot of congestion around him and couldn't hang on.
1: The way that play works is basically they kind of chip block and let those defensive linemen come in. It's almost like a screen pass, but about 3 or 4 yards down the field. The design is for these offensive linemen to go down and block, but that time there were a couple guys got through second and 10.
0: Jackets to the line of scrimmage. Douglas will take it. They fake the handoff. They'll throw it again, and this one's going to be caught after the tip. It hit the hands of Collins but was caught by Butler, and he'll get it to the 14-yard line. Keith, this is a gain of 15 on the play, so the catch will go to Butler with the assist from Collins.
1: And a fourth, another first down, the fourth of the game for the Jackets. They'll have it first and 10 from about the 14-yard line.
0: Jackets on the near hatches that go toward the concession stand. Douglas with it, shotgun, drops back, takes it, throws it over the middle, incomplete.
1: That kind of reminds me of sometimes when I get around my buddies on the golf course. Because he threw that ball and nobody was home.
0: So second down, 10 to go.
1: I compare that with Corn with the par 5, you know, from 300 yards where you know you can make it and you hit it anyway and you know you can't make it in reality.
0: All right, Jackets to the line of scrimmage. Two each way. Womack in the backfield to the right. He'll get the handoff. Hit at the line. Falls forward a couple of yards to the 12-yard line. So
1: Juju.
0: Yep. So a couple of yards on the play. It'll be third down and about 8 to go for Lee County.
1: Well, he is a Womack. I bet he's a good kid. Smart.
0: Y'all aren't any kin, are you?
1: We could be.
0: Jackets to the line of scrimmage. Douglas will look to throw again. Takes it. Throws it. This one's incomplete. He was under heavy pressure in the backfield. So fourth and 8 for Lee County. The offense will stay on the field.
1: Got to go for it.
0: Yeah, I think so.
1: You're already down 2 scores.
0: Need to get a little confidence here. Let's go for it. I like it. I like the call.
1: And, you know, if it was last year with Burrell, I think we would have kicked it.
0: Yeah. All right, here we go. Douglas takes it, throws it, and it's going to be incomplete as he tried to get it to Collins right at the goal line. So Lee County will turn it over on downs.
1: Johnny,
0: and Overhills will take over first and 10.
1: He had him. He was open.
0: Yep. It was a little, one of those little back shoulder throws, Keith, right at the goal line, just a little bit behind him.
1: Supposed to be a shoulder throw, but just threw it to the wrong shoulder.
0: Yep. So they'll take over at the 12. 17 seconds left here in the first quarter of play. But Keith, the Jacket offense has moved the ball somewhat tonight, just not getting anything on the board. This is a handoff in the backfield and a nice run, a first down run up across the 20 to the 24-yard line, but a flag is down, so hang on. And it is a hold against Overhills right at the line of scrimmage.
1: So they're half the distance.
0: Yeah, it was from the 12-yard line, so I guess they'll walk it to the 6.
1: Down 45 yards of penalties against Overhills. Jackets have yet to have a penalty.
0: You know, if I'm not mistaken, I went down to the Southern Lee Overhills game to start the season, and Southern Lee with 3 penalties, Overhills with like 18. It was a big disparity in that one. So first and about 16 to go. They need the 22-yard line. Coley, quarterback, rolls, takes it, throws it, and it's incomplete. Just a little behind his receiver right up at the first down marker at the 22-yard line.
1: John, just the second incompletion.
0: And that is the end of the first quarter. We're going to take a 60-second break. We'll be back for quarter two right after this.
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0: Overhills 13, Lee County, nothing. As we get started here, second quarter play, Overhills has the ball at their own 6-yard line. Second down and 16.
1: Had a player wide open, just underthrew him.
0: Yep.
1: On that last play.
0: Overhill's going left to right now. Working down at the scoreboard into the field. They'll take this one, fake the handoff, looking to throw, looking his receiver, and it's going to be incomplete. Nice defense.
1: They're calling that pass interference?
0: He may be calling the taunting afterwards. Let's see if it's interference or a personal foul.
1: That is a horrible call if it is pass interference.
0: That's the official I actually gave directions to. They're calling interference.
1: God, that is pitiful.
0: I agree.
1: There's some bumping.
0: Well, he had
1: some rubbing.
0: He had thrown his flag tonight, and he was
1: all the way down the field.
0: He was due.
1: Oh, yeah.
0: God. Yeah, the play was up at midfield, and he was back at the 10. But
1: these guys on these routes, they bump and run all the time. And the guy never put his hands on him. Terrible call.
0: Keith, only a 10-yard penalty.
1: That's still terrible.
0: So, anyway, it's second and short. They'll throw the backfield pass, and a nice defensive play by the Yellow Jackets, Keaton Hogan. Coming in from a linebacker position, and this is going to be a loss on the play back to the 17-yard line, and it's going to be third down and about six to go.
1: So loss of four.
0: Yep.
1: And who caught that?
0: I believe it was number eight. Yep. Goldwire. So third and I'm going to say about six, it looks like to me. They need to get to the 22-yard line. Coley, the quarterback, is going to roll to the side, takes it, throws it, caught, first down.
1: Wide open.
0: Up at the 30-yard line. This will be a gain of about 13 on the play. No flags.
1: Receiver?
0: Keegan Rowe, number 12, on the catch. And a well-thrown ball. By Coley. He'll take this one, hands it away. This is Tawia. He'll get about five on the play. Well, they're going to say six.
1: And that last catch you said was number 12, right?
0: Yep.
1: Keegan Rowe.
0: Keegan Rowe. Second down, four to go. Overhill's speeding up the tempo a little bit. They'll hand this away. Tawia gets caught right at the line. Might get a yard. And it will bring up third and about two and a half.
1: Tawia now, 6 carries, 16 yards.
0: Alex Dell in on the stop.
1: Got someone hurt.
0: Got an injured Yellow Jacket down. It's 50-something. I don't know what the...
1: I think it's 58.
0: That might be Shepherd, if it is.
1: Tycarion.
0: It's that time of the year for those leg cramps, and I think that's exactly what it is. Usually when you see them go out and pull those toes up,
1: I think Steve told him just take his time. Give him a little more time with his defense. Try to settle him down. 13-0. Overhills leading this one, despite only having 5 first downs here in the first half, but a scoop and score from a long way away. In fact, 56 yards and then a 46-yard touchdown pass from Clarence Tioa to Christian Gooch.
0: No, from Coley.
1: And that's the, what did I say? Okay. Well, anyway, that is the difference in this ball game, 13-0. We still got 10.5 minutes to play. But Jackets not generating a lot of offense. You're looking at -7, 42 yards total offense here in the first 14 minutes.
0: Jacket injured player was Shepherd, now off the field, walked off on his own power. So we're set to go. 3rd down 2. Overhills to the line of scrimmage. And I think Overhills will
1: move,
0: jump off sides. And if so, 3rd and 2 becomes 3rd and 7, and that's a big difference.
1: John, and that is their 6th penalty for a total of 50 yards here tonight.
0: Procedure is the call.
1: Changes the play call, too.
0: So they'll walk it back to the 33-yard line. They need the 40 for a first down. Here we go. Coley looks to throw. Throws it far side. A flag is down. I think it was caught out of bounds, so it's incomplete. And this penalty is against Overhills, so it'll be 4th and 7.
1: Illegal procedure.
0: He's
1: motion
0: Lee one. County will decline the penalty, and Overhills will punt it away. All right. So Jackets set to get the ball back here. Still 10:02 to go. First half of play. Long way to go in this one. Here on senior night.
1: But, John, we got to make something happen.
0: Yes, we do. We need a nice return like we had on that one kickoff. But just didn't do anything with it. All right. Overhills to kick it. Kick is away, low one down the left side, and this one's going to roll out to about the Jacket 21-yard line.
1: And, John, they had that was a late – it was a good snap, but it was a lazy snap, so it got back there very slow. We had two Jackets that were really going after that punt. They just couldn't quite get to it. And then, of course, one of those low line drive type putts, and once it hit the ground, it rolled another 15, 20 yards. So that was from the 33. There's the one, so 17.
0: 29 and 17 is a 46-yard punt. 1st and 10, Jackets will have it at their own 21-yard line. Here we go. Still a lot of time here, first half of play. Overhills up 13-0. Jackets take it, throw it, it's caught. Lee County's with it. Destry Smith makes the catch over to 35, 40, 45, and up to near midfield. No flags. This was from the 21-yard line. So, Keith, a 29-yard catch and run. Smith will lose his helmet on the tackle, so he'll come off for one play. And that quickly moves the chains and quickly will get the Jackets to midfield. Williams in the backfield alongside Douglas. Douglas waiting on the snap, takes it, fakes the handoff, throws a little screen, ball's caught. Collins with it. He'll get a first down across the 40 and brought down at the 39-yard line. Gain of 11 on the play. That was Josiah Collins on the catch. And Jackets quickly into Overhill's territory.
1: Well, nice design that time. The offensive line getting out, doing much better blocking for that little pass play. Jackets with the first and 10.
0: Here we go. Little shuttle pass to Williams in the backfield. Gets behind one blocker. Gets inside the 35 to the 34. So they'll give him five on the play. And it'll bring up second down, five for Lee County.
1: Jackets still negative 2 yards of rushing, mainly because of that 10-yard sack that happened a couple of series ago. But second and five, Jackets moving the chains a little bit.
0: Jackets on the near hash as they go toward the scoreboard. Another flanker screen. Randall makes the catch, can't do much with it, and brought down at the line of scrimmage. Looked like he might have had a little space there, but Overhill's closed in quickly and in numbers.
1: Jackets only one of five on third down conversions. John, they'll have a third and five here.
0: Certainly four down territory part of the field at the Overhill's 34-yard line. Here we go. Douglas takes it, throws it, caught by Randall. He's going to be right at the 30-yard line.
1: Look where they're marking him. He was on the 30. They're marking him at the 20, at the 31.
0: Yep, they're only going to give him three on the play, actually.
1: That's terrible.
0: And this is going to bring up a fourth down and two. I agree with you. Looks like it should be fourth and one, but it'll be fourth and two. Williams in the backfield.
1: Now, why are those players on the field over there? They're out on the field.
0: Ball on the near hash as they look to head coach Steve Berdeau. Doesn't like what he sees. Call a timeout.
1: That was a terrible spot. You could see where he got stood up
0: on the other side
1: of the 30.
0: Yeah.
1: And they pushed him back to about the 30. Then he pushed him on back to the 29. This is the same guy that called that pass interference from 70 yards away, too. So.
0: Well, you know, we have a much better vantage point a lot of times as to where progress stops than the officials do who are running up and down the sideline and aren't always at the exact point of where the ball is. So it's a judgment call all night for these guys. And anyway, it's fourth and about a yard and a half for a first down.
1: Well, a couple of these guys are in really good shape.
0: Do want to thank a few of our sponsors bringing you high school football once again. Wilkinson Cadillac Chevrolet Buick GMC and the Smoke and Barrel Restaurant right there on Steel Street. Go see them. Good stuff. Fourth down and two. The Jackets will take it. Destry Smith on a keeper. He's going to get the first down. He's still going. Oh. They'll trip him inside the 10. Keith, that was what's the play call and
1: Wildcat.
0: Yeah, we put in the big receiver to run it, and I like the way Destry did that. Keith, there must be a flag now. That was from the 31-yard line, and their
1: sideline
0: warning on Overhills.
1: Should be there was three or four players. They're still out there on the field.
0: No, they're not on the field right there.
1: All right, yardage.
0: It was from 31-yard line. The ball right now is resting at the 10, so 21 on the play, and it's first and goal at the 10.
1: Well, finally get us into some positive yardage on running the ball.
0: All right, Jackets to the line of scrimmage. They'll put one in motion. They'll take it. They'll hand it away, and a big loss on the play, a 4-yard loss with the handoff to Williams, and that one was well read by Overhills right there about the time the handoff was made.
1: Ooh, I would say a missed assignment.
0: Keith, Jackets were, if I'm not mistaken, 0-for-4 on first and goal situations this season. And that needs to change right here. But now it's second and goal from about the 14. Lee County to the line. Douglas calls for it, gets it, takes it, throws it. It's caught over on the far side. This is Collins with it. He'll get to about the 5-yard line.
1: Look where he's marking him at the 6.
0: Well, the one on the far side was at the 5. Just depends on which way the official looks. They'll put it down at the 5. So it's third and goal. That was a gain of 9 on the play.
1: Who caught that? I'm sorry.
0: Collins, number 8. Having a nice game so far. So third and goal for Lee County. Smith is back in at quarterback.
1: Be a good time for him to throw a little lob.
0: Bad snap picked up by Williams, and Lee County will lose
1: yardage
0: on the play back to the 8-yard line.
1: What? Third and goal, and you got a bad snap.
0: That snap never got past the center's rump.
1: So where were they at on the 2?
0: No, it was at the 5. They lost 3 on that play. A timeout has been called by Overhills. We've got 4:56 left in the half. It's 13-0. Overhills on top. The Jackets have it 4th and goal at about the 8-yard line. They had it 4th and goal at the 10, lost 4 yards, then picked up 9 on a pass play, then just lost 3 on a muffed snap. And so now it's 4th and goal at the 8.
1: And you know, John, when you're at the 3-yard line, and it's even though it's 3rd down, well, even at the 5, you've got 2 chances to run that ball in unless you have a bad snap.
0: Well, we had one.
1: What a killer.
0: All right. Jackets coming back out. Play call from Coach Berdeau on the timeout that was called by Overhills. So the Jackets will go for it here on fourth down. Williams in the backfield alongside Douglas. Douglas gets the snap, looks, takes it, throws it, and will overthrow the receiver.
1: Where's the interference? I mean, he was all over that receiver.
0: Yeah.
1: And the referee standing right there, no call. Of course, it's on the other side of the field where we got the little cheap pass interference over here a few minutes ago.
0: But so the Jackets will turn it over on downs.
1: Gosh.
0: Yeah, it was one of those where they were both – the receiver and the defender both had their hands on each other waiting for that ball to get there. And but you're right, the official was about 5 feet from him. And probably a good no call.
1: Well, best drive of the night.
0: It was a nice drive.
1: They've
0: done some things better offensively, just haven't scored. All right, flag on the play against Overhills on a 1st and 10 from their own 8-yard line. This is going to be a half the distance to the goal, back to the 4. And this is going to be penalty number 7.
1: Be a good time for a fumble.
0: Yeah. You know it would, Keith. 4:50 to go. I'm going to say 1st and 14, since it was half the distance. I don't know what the officials are waiting for here. Unless they're looking at the clock. I think they're putting time back on the clock.
1: Oh, good catch. They got 1 second.
0: Yep. All right, here we go. Handoff.

0: So it's still first down, but Overhill's back in their, right at their own goal line. First and about 18 to go. Quick pass outside is going to be overthrown and incomplete. Trying to get it to older brother Ryan Coley.
1: I don't know who that was. Is that 21 for the Yellow Jackets?
0: Yeah.
1: Keaton Hogan that was coming in. He was ready to lay something on him. But thank goodness for the receiver. He saw that it was overthrown. Didn't do anything dumb. And
0: yeah.
1: Looks like somebody's taking their time out.
0: We do have a timeout. It's going to be called by Overhills. We're going to take a quick one here as well. 4:37 to go in the half. Overhills 13, Lee County nothing. We'll be back right after this.
2: I'm April Montgomery. For almost a decade, I've been in the stands at Lee County High School, cheering on one son on the football field and another in the marching band. This community is my home. But things aren't working. We can't keep sending the same politicians to Raleigh and expecting different results. I'm running for North Carolina House District 51 as an independent to be a representative who answers to you, focuses on affordability, and pushes for growth that reflects our values. I'm April Montgomery, and I approve this message.
0: And we do welcome you back, WFJA Sports. John Hockaday alongside Keith Womack. Overhills with that last timeout. 4:37 to go here in the half. Overhills has it on their own 2-yard line, 98 yards away. Second and about 17. Coley rolling, and they're going to tackle him for a safety. Lee County will get him in the end zone.
1: Wait a minute. Let's see where this referee marks it. He hasn't caught anything yet.
0: Zaza Gibson on the tackle. So the Jackets will at least get on the board with 4:30 left here in the half. And that was Gibson. Tackling Coley for a safety.
1: Well, that's one of those instances, John, where penalties hurt you worse than you know.
0: So 13-2.
1: That drive started on the 8-yard line, and one penalty that was half the distance, another penalty was half the distance. And when you get on that 2-yard line, your decision making is a lot different.
0: I thought they kicked off from the 20. Is it from the 30?
1: I think he's telling them to go back.
0: Yep, Overhills will kick it. Yeah, they're kicking from the 20. I don't know why they're lined up at the 30-yard line. This is, if this had kicked off at the 30, I think I'd have gone through the window, Keith.
1: Like Jason Kelce at the Super Bowl.
0: I mean, come on, guys. These officials are better than this.
1: And he did it with a beer in his hand and didn't spill anything.
0: I mean, this almost happened.
1: It wouldn't surprise me.
0: But anyway, Overhills will punt it from their own 20. I think we're back too far.
1: They need to come up because he's not going to kick it that far. He's going to kick it low, and they need to get in front of this ball. Don't let it bounce.
0: All right, here we go. They will kick it. It is a short one.
1: Don't let it bounce.
0: And they did let it bounce and get by him at the 30. Going to be picked up at the 25-yard line. This is Williams trying to go far side. He's up over to 30, still on his feet, and down at the 34-yard line. And Keith, that's about where he was standing to await. We're going to have a personal foul on Lee County after the play.
1: We had an up back that it's like –
0: he should have called it middle back.
1: He should have called it, and he'd have been up here at the 38 with a running start. I told you, you cannot let that ball hit.
0: No, you got to catch it. This is going to be a penalty after the play. The ball's marked at the 34.
1: Jeez. Oh, we just can't keep from shooting ourselves in the foot here.
0: But I'm going to be surprised if this is against anybody other than Lee County. I do see a call against the Yellow Jackets, so they're walking the yardage from the 34.